0: The federal opposition is brushing off criticism from business and property groups over its new immigration policy. The coalition has pledged to slash net overseas migration to 100,000 in the first and second year if it wins government at the next federal election. The groups warn the cuts will hurt the economy, but the opposition maintains the changes will benefit the country. The Australian Information Watchdog has launched an investigation into the makers of an app used by some smart glasses. The Privacy Commissioner warns the makers of Hey Cyan did not respond to questions about who could access the recorded information and where it was stored. Commissioner Carly Kind says the software is used by Anko smart glasses and other cheaper products sold online.
1: The profile on the App Store says they've been downloaded more than 500,000 times and they're available in 50 different countries, so it's a considerable market presence, this app, and including in products that are on Australian shelves.
0: Road closures are now in place along Bathurst Street in Sydney's CBD ahead of the funeral for Police Constable Mia Lay. The 20-year-old was killed in a car crash while on duty and will be farewelled with a service at St Andrew's Cathedral. There's been a drop in the overall number of complaints about the nation's major telcos. The Telecommunication Ombudsman does show an increase, however, in reports of unconscionable conduct. And Australia is partnering with NASA to send a lunar rover to the moon's south pole in 2030. The robot, dubbed Rover, will be used to analyse lunar soil to help establish a sustainable human presence on the moon. Checking the markets, the All Ords is trading down 7 points at 88.96, one Aussie dollar buying 69 US cents. Now with sport, here's Chris McCarthy.
2: All 10 teams to contest the Rugby League World Cup have now been named, with Lebanon announcing its 23-man squad. Michael Checker and Matt King back at the helm after the Cedars 2022 quarterfinals charge. Reigning Bathurst champion Matt Payne is confident a new co-driver won't be an obstacle to his charge for back-to-back victories. Two-time winner Will Davison will share the number 19 Mustang this year after Garth Tander's retirement. Despite missing the podium at last month's Bend 500, Payne is confident he's got the right man for the job.
3: Will Davo, couldn't have asked for someone better. Wouldn't have preferred anyone else to be driving the car with myself. So, yeah, stoked to get working with him this week. And, I think we're going to have a bit of fun.
2: Cricket great Elise Perry has called for Australia's women to be given a permanent spot in the summer schedule ahead of a five-month break after next week's T20 fixtures. And Lionel Messi has taken to the field in Buenos Aires for his final match for Argentina. I'm Chris McCarthy. That's the latest news and sport.
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6: It's a mostly sunny one out there for you. The winds are southeasterly, 20 to 30 k's an hour. 25 is the top for your Wednesday. Thursday bringing you 25 with 5 overnight. Gunnedah looking for 26 degrees. Crindon, Liverpool Plains headed for around 23. We wore Narrow and Bright chasing tops of 29 out west. Gunnedah on 21, Crindon on 17 and Tamworth on 21 degrees.
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6: 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A shout out to you as well. 6763 9533 is the Macca line phone number. We are asking you the question: what is the best quote in the whole wide world? Maybe it's the best quote you've ever heard. Let us know. 6763 9533. We'll talk to Ross from Entertainment Venues in a bit. 5 after 11.

0: out to Rolling Stones, the station keeping in live and local, Tamworth's number 188.9, Talk of the Town, and we are talking about everything that matters to you in the town and beyond. That's Rolling Stones, Start Me Up, Justin Bieber and Usher there as well, and Somebody to Love. 67639533 is the Macaline phone number, and we're asking you what the best quote is.
1: Hey, Macca, love your show, mate. Just one I remember my mother used to say to me, and my wife still says it to me, don't put it down, put it, for Christ's sake, put it away. Thanks, Macca.
0: Yeah. Bye. Absolutely. Thank you, mate. Appreciate your phone call. And, yeah, don't put it down, put it away. I had one in real estate as well, which used to be along the lines. It was a good real estate boss of mine that said, don't let a piece of paper hit your desk any more than once. Because we've got all these in trays and out trays. They need to be banned, in trays and out trays, for anybody who works in an office. Get that piece of paper and get it to where it needs to be. Some of the offices actually decided to become paper-free and just do everything on iPads and computers and whatever, to the point where they weren't even allowed to have paper. There was a bit of a craze there for a while. But to just have that piece of paper that reaches your desk once, you deal with it, you file it, you do whatever you do, you throw it away, whatever you've got to do, but it doesn't end up in an in tray or an out tray, because that's where dreams go to die, is in trays and out trays, in my opinion anyway. Let me know, maybe you got some thoughts on that one too. We're asking for the best quote. We're still trying to work out what it is today.
2: Yeah, Michael, it's Al here. My father's saying was, oh, what was it? My word is my honour and my handshake is my signature. Bye.
0: Sadly, not the case these days, is it, Al? It's disappointing. I think everything, you almost need a contract signed, because you just can't trust people like you used to. If there's loopholes, then they'll definitely find loopholes in these paperwork. Even signatures at times are not legally binding. They're just there. They're an obligation. I've signed something, whatever else, but there's just so many loopholes to be able to get out of things. The old handshake deal is a thing of the past.
3: I don't know whether this is a quote or not, Mike, but I think... best one I know is 5 o'clock somewhere. Cheers. Bye.
0: Doesn't sound like a bad one to me. Well, it isn't at the moment anyway. 19 after 11 is the exact time.
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0: Keeping it live and local on Tamworth's number 188.9, 99.5 on Liverpool Plains, asking you what the greatest quote is that you've ever heard. Trying to work out the world's best quote, but so far so many different ones are being phoned in and messaged in today as well. 67639533. Speaking of the phone, Ros Papalardo, Entertainment Venues, our mates and sponsors over there, saying g'day. How are you, Ros?
1: Hi. How are you?
0: Good. What's your favourite quote?
1: Of what? I missed it.
0: You got a favourite quote?
1: In the world.
0: In the whole wide world.
1: Oh, my God. Well, relax, it's not Syria.
0: Relax, it's what?
1: It's not Syria. I mean, it might be, but not in my life. So
0: look, it's not at the moment, but we can't say it won't be at some point.
1: Well, that's true. That's very, very true.
0: There you go, yeah.
1: What's yours? I missed yours. What's yours?
0: Mine's actually quite negative.

0: The end of the day. I like the what is it? The one of my favourites was "Remember the toes you tread on today, attached to the shins that are attached to the knees that are attached to the thighs that are attached to the ass that you may have to kiss tomorrow."
1: You're funny.
0: That's probably one of my favourite quotes of all time, and I'll tell
1: it's
0: you sometimes.
1: Long for me.
0: It is.
1: It's
0: yeah.
1: A bit long for me.
0: It is
1: but
0: long.
1: Anyway.
0: Tell you what has been long is probably a whole season for you guys because it's been jam-packed full of entertainment and still jam-packed full of entertainment now.
1: Oh, my goodness gracious. You're not wrong. You're not wrong. And it's the thing that just keeps giving. And what can I say? It's a lovely thing, and it's so wonderful to see our venues, you know, going hard, operating at the highest of levels. And, you know, if I may start, could I start with a little bit of a what's on around?
0: Oh, you can do whatever you like. This is your radio station from this point forward.
1: Thanks, mate. Thanks. That's brilliant. Stuff for kids and their families and their old people. Well, not their old people. That's, you know, don't cancel me. But they're, you know, they're elders. So today we've got a couple shows left, actually, at 12:30 and 6 o'clock of Earth Shark Dive, which is a beautiful puppetry work that I saw last night. Beautiful puppetry work. It takes you right under the sea, gives you such an educational and fun outlook on, you know, the stuff that happens under the sea. And there's a massive, I don't want to be spoiler alert, but there's a massive five meter white shark.
0: Oh, really?
1: Shark in the final moments of the show. And it's beautiful.
0: Which is pretty impossible because they're hard to keep in captivity. I don't think one's ever stayed alive.
1: They are. And
0: you managed
1: it. This thing looks real. Let me tell you that. I was scared stiff. But anyway, so today at the Capitol, there's two more shows, 12:30 and 6 o'clock. And, you know, take your kids along because, you know, it's why not? It's a bit of education, a bit of fun and a bit of fantasy, you know what I mean?
0: Certainly is. How good is that?
1: It's really, really good. And then we've got a really great little show from a group called the Quokkas, and they're Newcastle-based. So, you know, in our region, you know, bringing beautiful work kids, you know, shows to our kids and our families. So happening on the 10th of October, which is Saturday, at the community centre, at the beautiful little community centre, which is, you know, on Darling Street. Who doesn't love that venue?
0: Which is the Bluebird Room now, and absolutely awesome.
1: Yeah, you're right. Yeah. Correct. And so on Saturday, we've got the Quokkas bringing a great little show called The Things We Lost to our community. So go along, get along there and, you know, go and, you know, do some little dancing with your kids or some, you know, some singing with the kids, and that's really fun, you know.
0: You got the school holidays covered, pretty much, haven't you?
1: Holidays covered, mate. And then for the people who like to go out and listen to some music and have a lovely glass of wine or a cocktail, but it can be a virgin cocktail. It doesn't need to be an alcoholic cocktail. Vicar and Linda, who are the voices behind the unforgettable Paul Kelly, are playing on Saturday night as well. And I've been banging on about them for a while, but they're amazing. And you know, I was at the Kate Ceberano concert on Saturday night, which, Macca, was brilliant.
0: You're trying to tell me like I wasn't there. I was there as well, and I'll tell you what, that woman, A, she didn't look a day over 42 and a half.
1: No.
0: B, the energy she had, I get up and complain about a sore knee and whatever else and try and get on with the day. That woman is a powerhouse.
1: She got on stage and she played the drums.
0: Yeah, I know.
1: How incredible was.
0: But the harmonica as well, and just unbelievable.
1: She just kept bringing it.
0: Yeah,
1: and
0: we love
1: her. Come on, and you know, Tamworth, what a treat. So this and she referenced Vicar and Linda in her show.
0: She did
1: as well, and you know, they're old mates. And
0: it was funny because I think the joke was quite funny, but serious at the same time. People think she's Christina Arnoux or Vicar from Vicar and Linda.
1: Absolutely. So, but anyway, you know, but please. Do yourself a favour. If you've never heard of Vicar and Linda...
0: Well, you will, because I'm going to talk to them on Friday. I've just heard back from their people.
1: Them.
0: Yeah,
1: you're going to love them. You're going to just give it a chance. And, you know, Vicar and Linda in that beautiful town hall are going to sound like magic. It's just going to be a magic night. So do yourself a favour. And even if you've never, ever, ever, ever heard of them, trust me, it will make your life better for the day.
0: Make your life better. Written, spoken, and authorised by Ros Pappalardo, Entertainment Venues, Tamworth.
1: You can take that for free.
0: You take that one to the bank. Very good. They are great. I might actually play one of their songs because they've had them in the charts and everything. They're huge.
1: They just won an ARIA, mate.
0: Did they?
1: They just won an ARIA. Yep.
0: There you go.
1: You know, so these guys are class. So really super excited about that. Yeah. And, you know, guys,

0: It finally, I guess, you know, I could rabbit and bang on all day about what's coming to the venues. With thanks to our fantastic entertainment venues team who just don't stop working.
1: They're busy.
0: Wolf, which is a beautiful physical theatre work by a Brisbane-based company called Circa.
1: Okay.
0: And, you know, our team are working around the clock to make sure that show comes in and it gets up and is safe and looks the way it should. It's a beautiful physical theatre piece. As I said, called Wolf. Good for the whole entire family. If your young person loves to dance and loves to, you know, goes to, you know, gymnastics or anything like that, this sort of experience is a must-see for your young person. And then if you just want something to witness that is quite different and just to see how far the human body can bend, this is it.
1: Yeah, right. Excellent. That sounds good. And then local staff, the Adams family, and heaps of stuff coming towards the back end of the year.
0: The Adams family coming up. They're rehearsing like you could never believe, you know, and it's going to be a great showing for our community, starring people from our community.
1: Yeah.
0: It's really, really going to be great. So get out there, get amongst it, and you won't be upset.
1: Love that. Well, we got Vicar and Linda loaded up, so I'm going to let her go, and I'm going to put them on the radio. How about that?
0: That'd be amazing. You do it.
1: No worries. All right. Well, I'll talk to you soon.
0: All right. Thanks, Macca.
1: Thank you, Roz. Of course, all the information at the entertainment venues, websites, Facebook pages, all of that sort of stuff. Best part about it, money goes back into community through council and back into community projects, which we love, which means we can see more of these shows. You might remember this one. It was in the charts for a very long time. Video hits pretty much every week for a long time there. Vicar and Linda appearing this weekend.

0: out the red carpet for those ladies over the weekend, Vika and Linda. And why don't you come to your senses? Of course, the great hit, When Will You Fall For Me? Looking forward to that. Hopefully, we'll catch up with Vika and Linda on Friday. All things going well. Just talking to their people at the moment, trying to lock them down. They're on aeroplanes and stuff as we speak.
1: G'day, mate. Famous quote. Life's like a pubic hair on a toilet seat. Just waiting for someone to come along and f*** you off. Have a good one, mate.
0: Maybe I should read that. Maybe I should audition these before I play them on air anyway, not to worry.
2: Oh, hi, Macca. It's your famous quote. So, for me, it's going to be John Lennon. He called it out way back when he was interviewed, and he said, as far as the establishment goes, he said, the further you go up the ladder, the more crazy they are. They're psychopaths. They're fair dinkum psychopaths. And, you know, we're living through it. I'd love to know what he thinks about the World Economic Forum. All right, cheers, Maga. Have a good day.
0: Thank you. You too. I love some of John Lennon's quote. It was great. I think life is what happens to you while you're busy making other plans. And there was another one where he was asked to do something about the assignment of working out what the meaning of life was, which was great as well. I'll have to try and find that one because it was a good one as well. But John Lennon, famous for so many quotes. When I was 5 years old, my mother always told me that happiness was the key to life when I went to school. There you go. But yeah, happiness is the key to life. There's no doubt about that. Let us know what your favourite quotes are. 67639533 is the Macca line phone number. So many of those. Hopefully you've picked something out for your own life today.
3: Good morning, Macca. It's Warwick Lindsay coming in from beautiful Manila. Just my quote of the day. Always look up. Don't look down. There's only dirt under your feet. Thanks, mate. Keep looking up. Cheers.
0: John, you Warwick, thank you very much. There is so much happening as far as your quotes, and we're enjoying them today. So do it. 67639533. Absolutely love to hear from you as far as your favourite quote. Let's get it done. It is 11:45. Take a quick little break.
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0: Round about 12 away from 12. 6763 9533. We'll get some more of those quotes on the way for you shortly. David Bowie. We'll play some David. What do you reckon? Here's Tori Amos.

0: Bit Mason and Knock Knock, who's there keeping it live and local for you. Tori Amos's Cornflake Girl there as well. Bit of a Fruit Loop man myself, although that surprises nobody.
1: Yeah, good morning, Macca. Thanks for the opportunity to say something to you. Love your show.
0: Thanks, mate.
1: I remember my parents used to often say, one rule for one for another, or one rule for the rich and one for the poor. So, yeah, sometimes you think, yeah, that could be right. Anyway, thanks for the opportunity to say something. Enjoy the rest of your day and the rest of your week. Miss having you guys around over the long weekend, though. Just goes to show, we do miss you. Good on you, mate. You go. Thank you.
0: Thank you. Appreciate that, mate. Yeah, thought we'd take a little bit of a break. We wonder if we were missed or whether you just to sort of carry on having the music in the background. So I'm sure people just love the music and like none of the political chat and that sort of stuff. But we appreciate that the community likes the fact that they turn on the radio and have us there. That's great too.
2: Yeah, Marco, it's Al again. One from my grandfather. Was it the trouble of taking off my white kitted glove? I'd give you a diabolical smack across the phenostigator. Okay, bud.
0: What's a phenostigator? I want one. I want a phenostigator. Maybe I've already got one and don't even realise. Anyway, this is where we look it up in the dictionary and find out what it actually means. I've never heard of a phenostigator before, Al. Thanks for that, mate.
3: 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Okay, mate. Bye.
0: I challenge that because money used to be made out of paper. And how do you get paper? You get paper from trees, Ray. Technically, I would have said to your mum back then, probably might have got a smack in the chops, but I would have said to her, well, mum, you know, if money's made of paper, paper comes from trees. Technically, money grows on trees.
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0: Probably why I've grown up with a head that I've got. Too many floggins.
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9: Hi Macca, it's Carolyn. I've got a couple of quotes. I've got Never, Never, Never Give Up by Winston Churchill. And another one from the great man, if you're going through hell, keep going.

0: that's about it for me. That's some great advice. I reckon we almost finished the morning show off with that. If you're going through hell, keep on going. You might even get out before the devil even knows you're there. You might not too, so don't take that as advice, and don't tell him that Macca told you either, because it's only the devil at my doorstep again. I just got rid of the mongrel. 6736395333 is the phone number. Hey, I'm going to do your lunch break. Stick around for an hour of that. Then Emma, then Grizz.
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2: It's midday. Good afternoon. I'm Madeline McNeil. Police have charged an 18-year-old man they allege is a key player in an organised crime group. The teenager was arrested at Sydney International Airport and is now facing 10 offences. Detectives say they uncovered an encrypted communication device which contained evidence of criminal offences, including conspiracies to commit murder. The opposition is urging businesses to rely less on overseas workers as industry groups slam its new migration policy. Federal politics reporter Nelson Scott.
3: The coalition is promising to slash net overseas migration to 100,000 in its first 2 years in power. The opposition says it would achieve this target by cutting temporary visas and prioritising highly skilled workers. Liberal leader Angus Taylor says high migration is hurting the nation.
4: We've got to allow space to build the houses, to build the infrastructure.
3: Danita Warne from Master Builders Australia argues cuts to some visa classes could leave the construction industry short-staffed.
5: Concerned about massive cuts to international students.
3: Universities have also warned the policy will make Australia less competitive on the world stage. Nelson Scott, Canberra.
2: The High Court has ruled in favour of a Hunter Valley resident group in a landmark legal fight around the effects of climate change. The nation's highest court upheld a ruling by the New South Wales Court of Appeal, which found the Mount Pleasant mine was approved without considering how pollution from exports would affect the climate. The police commissioner says they will have a presence at contentious vigils marking October 7. Pro-Palestinian events are being held in Sydney and the Illawarra, despite backlash from politicians and community groups. The Jewish community has held a dawn service to remember the 1,200 people killed in the Hamas attack. The state's health minister warns it's disastrous that hundreds of aged care beds planned for New South Wales have been shelved due to funding issues. Ageing Australia warns the latest funding increase from the federal government fell short of inflation and wage rises, meaning more than 3,000 planned beds have been axed. Ryan Park says we need to be speeding up the rollout of aged care places, not going backwards.
6: It's something that I've been raising for over 3.5 years, and whilst we've welcomed some investment into the area, we need the federal government to do far more. We can't have a situation where 1,300 beds are taken out of the state's public hospital system every morning because people are not getting the care at the right place.
2: Also making news, there's a push to make Narrabri home to a new giant landmark, a neon pink Mount Caputar slug. In finance, the All Ords is trading down 3 points at 88.99. One Australian dollar is buying 69.79 US cents. Now with sport, Chris McCarthy.
7: The Kangaroos have now confirmed Lindsay Collins will miss the World Cup campaign due to a foot injury. The Roosters prop played through pain to help seal the club's 16th premiership on Sunday, but will now be replaced by Panthers' Lindsay Smith. Test coach Andrew McDonald will hold out as long as possible to decide on a replacement for Cameron Green. The all-rounder ruled out of this weekend's opening test against South Africa, with Nick Maddison tipped for a fairy tale return, but McDonald says he'll wait until he can assess the pitch conditions to make the final call.
8: We're going to be challenged through the middle order with spin, and look, who knows, as the game wears on, it might be the top order that's challenged by spin, in particular Maharaj. So, yeah, Nick comes in, he can bat at the top, he can bat in the middle. We feel like he's got some good craft against spin.
7: LIV Golf has secured a possible funding lifeline from a private equity firm to keep the breakaway tour alive next year, and world number one Jannik Sinner will not take part in any tennis for the rest of the year, announcing a knee injury. I'm Chris McCarthy. That's the very latest in news and sport.
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0: It's a mostly sunny one out there for you. The winds are southeasterly, 20 to 30 k's. 25 is the top for your Wednesday. Thursday bringing you 25 as well with 5 overnight. Gunnedah looking for 26 degrees. Grindai, Liverpool Plains headed for around 23 today. We were a Narrabri chasing tops of 29 degrees. Gunnedah on 23, Corindai on 16 and Tamworth on 23 degrees.
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0: 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us kicked off, an absolute anthem from Bon Jovi, Living on a Prayer, 21 After 12, Air Supply, the Red Hot Chili Peppers, a classic out of Really Nelson, anyway, I'll tell you what it is when it comes up, well, you work it out for yourself. And speaking of Nelsons, Ricky Nelson, all our favourite Nelsons are on the way as we continue to keep it live and local on Tamworth 88.9 and of course 99.5 on the Liverpool Plains.
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0: Keeping it live, local, and even a little bit loud for your lunch break. A lot of L's in that. That's some alliteration right there. Give it away now, which is exactly what we're going to do a little bit later on in your lunch break, that $30 voucher to Naughty's Bistro. Looking forward to giving that away, but just not now. Ricky Nelson there as well. Hello, Mary Lou at Air Supply. All out love. And Willie Nelson, speaking of the Nelson family, back there too with On The Road Again. 23 away from 1. I'm with you for your lunch break through until 1 o'clock. Emmy B is between 1 and 2 today with Grizz after that. Space Hog not far away. Guns N' Roses, Kalen's Rain, Matchbox 20. It's all on the way for you shortly.
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0: of the 60s, the 70s, the 80s, the 90s, today. Come on, baby. Let's do that. And the hottest in country. 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

0: Train waiting on a bus. Space Hog there as well. And in the meantime, a classic out of Matchbox 20. If you're gone, well, not gone just yet. Sticking around for a little while longer. 8 away from 1. I'm with you through until 1. Emmy Bailey between 1 and 2 today. Grizz back this afternoon talking to Wilbur Wilde of rock and roll fame. Sadly, though, about a topic they most both probably don't want to be chatting about, and that's the passing of old 55's Rockpile Jones. I'll have a chat about that later on today in Drive.
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0: George Michael and Careless Whisper. I'm going to ask you, Emma Bailey, the question I've been asking everybody today. What's the best quote you've ever heard, or you think the most famous quote ever?
1: Man, that's a hard one.
0: Yeah.
1: My favourite quote is just the whole of The Fall by Cody Johnson.
0: Oh, really? I thought you were going to really say Talladega Nights. Oh, because,
1: yes. Like,
0: if you're not first, you're last.
1: That's right. Yeah, that is also a classic.
0: Yeah,
1: yeah, very much so. Anything
0: what
1: in Talladega Nights. Let me get you up the verse because I'll screw it up in my head.
0: Okay, we've got all day. You've got about 20 seconds.
1: Okay, you keep talking. But, yeah, anything from Step Brothers, anything from Talladega Nights I find super inspiring. Napoleon Dynamite, Eat Your Food, Tina. I like that too.
0: Yeah, I've never watched Napoleon Dynamite.
1: What?
0: No, I've heard about it and told that I need to, but just never watched it.
1: You got to think that really boring, funny movies are funny.
0: Yeah.
1: That's what it's like. But here it is. The ride was worth the fall. The fall was worth the smiles were worth the tears, tears were worth the miles, miles were worth the pain, pain was worth it all. It's all worth this life. Life is worth the ride is worth the fall.
0: Imagine that, Tato. You look like a colouring in book.
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3: It's 1 o'clock. Good afternoon. I'm Madeline McNeil. The federal government says it plans to launch a review into deaths at Australian defence bases. A soldier died during a training exercise in the Northern Territory on Monday, and five others were injured. The tragedy follows three other recent deaths at ADF facilities. Defence Minister Richard Marles says all of these incidents should be examined.
4: It is important to make sure that we are making our training as safe as can be made, understanding that this is an activity which innately carries risk.
3: An 18-year-old man has been charged in Sydney, accused of being a key player in an organised crime group. The teenager was arrested at the international airport and is facing 10 offences. Detectives say they uncovered an encrypted communication device which allegedly contained evidence of offences, including conspiracies to commit murder. The High Court has ruled in favour of a Hunter Valley community group in a legal fight which could have national implications for fossil fuel projects. The nation's highest court upheld a ruling by the New South Wales Court of Appeal, which found the Mount Pleasant coal mine expansion was approved without considering how pollution from exports would affect the climate. Wendy Wales is president of the Denman Aberdeen Musselbrook Scone Healthy Environment Group. She says Australia has been complicit in going in the wrong direction.
5: We're so grateful for this decision. We can finally make a change in direction in our laws and reflect the need to consider the climate impacts of our Scope 3 emissions from the coal that we export.
3: Kmart has pulled controversial smart glasses from sale online as the watchdog raises privacy concerns. The Australian Information Commission is investigating the privacy practices of the makers of the software used in Anko smart glasses, as well as other brands. The makers of the app have so far failed to answer questions about data security from officials. And road safety will be paramount for race fans heading over the Blue Mountains for the Bathurst 1000. The ongoing closure of the Great Western Highway at Victoria Pass is expected to place pressure on detour routes through Lithgow. The state's roads minister, Jenny Acheson, is encouraging motorists to drive with care.
6: Transport will be deploying additional resources, including drone pilots, mobile CCTV and traffic monitoring cameras. There'll also be heavy and light tow vehicles and traffic control crews right along the route. We're urging everybody, drive to the conditions. We want everyone to get home safe from Bathurst.
3: In finance, the All Ords is trading down 7 points at 88.95. One Australian dollar is buying 69.7 US cents. Now with sport, here's Adam Hawes.
7: Thank you, Madeline. Good afternoon. The Sydney Roosters are losing another of their grand final heroes. Four-time premiership winner Daniel Tupou has announced his retirement after 307 NRL games for the Roosters. The 35-year-old scored 198 tries. Australian cricket great Elise Perry is calling for the women's game to be given a permanent home in the summer calendar. The national side won't take to the crease until March after the conclusion of this month's T20 fixtures against New Zealand. Perry says it remains one of the biggest barriers to growing the sport.
8: There's so much cricket on and it's a really jam-packed schedule, but hopefully, you know, particularly in the women's game still, there is some wiggle room to try and, you know, I guess reshuffle the cards so we can play at home more.
7: In football, legend Lionel Messi has scored the closing goal in his final match for Argentina in front of an emotional Buenos Aires crowd. While in tennis, Novak Djokovic has claimed the China Open after Aussie Alex de Minaur retired in the second set with a groin injury. I'm Adam Hawes. That's the latest in news and sport.
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9: With the latest from the 88.9 FM newsroom, I'm Scarlett Coppola. A Moree man accused of a Christmas Day stabbing in West Tamworth will remain behind bars as negotiations continue over his charges. 20-year-old Jamal Nichols faces charges of wounding a person with intent to cause grievous bodily harm and reckless wounding. The charges relate to the alleged incident in West Tamworth on December 25th last year. Nichols did not appear in Tamworth local court for a brief mention and did not apply for bail, which was formally refused. The matter has been adjourned, with Nichols due to appear by video link later this month. Northwest residents are being reminded of the ongoing impact of Australia's involvement in Afghanistan ahead of the 25th anniversary of the first deployment. More than 35,000 Australians served in Afghanistan between 2001 and 2021. Bravery Trust CEO Garth Callender says the anniversary is an opportunity to remind locals about support available to veterans.
10: We're a national service, so veterans and their families can reach out wherever they live. And for veterans living outside the major cities, they need to understand that distance is not a barrier to reaching out and getting the support they need.
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9: Top equestrian athletes will compete at the Australian Equine and Livestock Events Centre from tomorrow, with the 2026 Tamworth World Cup show getting underway. 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The competition runs through to Sunday. That's your regional news. I'm Scarlett Coppola.
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11: Across New England, the Northwest and the Liverpool Plains, this is Woodley's Weather. 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
12: Well, right around the region, looking mostly sunny with those winds continuing throughout the afternoon. Most areas looking for a top of 26, with Narrabri heading towards a top of 28, and Tamworth looking for a top of 25. With Tamworth almost there, currently sitting on 24, Quirindi sitting on 18, and Gunnedah currently on 25 degrees.
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0: The song that put magic on the map, that is Rude, and we kicked off the hour with Steve Miller Band, The Joker. How are you going out there? Hope you are having a great afternoon. The sun is shining, and yes, there's a bit of a breeze coming through, but it is just lovely out there. We've got Outkast on the way, Ella Langley, Roy Orbison, and America, so stay tuned, and very shortly, I'll be giving a lunch break treat away, so you could win a $30 voucher, all thanks to the Service Group, our great sponsors, and the North Tamworth Bowling Club. So when you hear the whole team say, see you at the service, make sure you call me on 67661889. Don't forget that if you've won anything in the last 90 days, you cannot be a winner for this, I'm sorry to say. So if you are fresh and you want to have a shot at winning something here at the station, call 67661889 when you hear the team say, see you at the service.
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0: Outcast with Hey Ya right here on 88.9 FM, getting you through your lunch break. We also heard from the gorgeous Ella Langley, Roy Orbison, and the Bob Seger Band in there as well. The hits will continue as we get you through your lunch break. And don't forget, later on, Grizzly will be finishing it off for you and then taking you on the drive home. Chris Stapleton on the way, as well as Sherbet. So keep your radio turned up. We're going to head to the ads right now. 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

0: 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That's Chris Stapleton. You should probably leave right here on 88.9 FM. What an artist, and how good are those vocals? We've still got Pearl Jam on the way for you and a sherbet as we get you through your lunch break right here on 88.9 FM. 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

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Well, thank you so much for your company. Have a safe and fantastic rest of your afternoon. Grizz is up next to finish off the lunch break, then take you on the drive home. Like I say every day, don't have a good one. Have a great one. I'll catch you once again tomorrow. Here's Zara Larsson. She's been around for a long time, but this song really got her a new audience, and it was all thanks to social media. She's touring everywhere, including Australia. This is Midnight Sun on 88.9.

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3: It's 2 o'clock. Good afternoon. I'm Madeline McNeil. An emotional service is underway in Sydney's CBD to farewell Constable Mia Leigh. The 20-year-old was the passenger in a police vehicle which crashed at Redfern last month while travelling under lights and sirens. Speaking at the funeral, Police Commissioner Mal Lanyon has confirmed Constable Leigh's efforts during her 16 months with the force will be recognised.
4: Today I can formally announce that Constable Leigh has been posthumously awarded the National Police Service Medal, the National Medal, and the New South Wales Police Force Medal for ethical and diligent service.
3: The service will be followed by a police march along Bathurst Street, beginning outside the cathedral. A High Court decision on the future of the Mount Pleasant coal mine in the Hunter Valley is expected to have national ramifications. The court has upheld a New South Wales Court of Appeal ruling, which found the Independent Planning Commission failed to consider how pollution created by exports would affect the climate when it approved the project. Coal Australia Chief Executive Stuart Bocking has told Michael McLaren, based on last week's decision to approve the HVO expansion, he believes the IPC had an idea where this case would go.
5: Because one of the conditions they imposed on HVO was that they would need to limit the sale of coal to countries which demonstrated they were taking steps to reduce emissions in line with the Paris Agreement.
3: The opposition's brushing off criticism from business and property groups over its immigration policy. The coalition has pledged to slash net overseas migration to 100,000 in the first and second year if it wins government at the next election. The groups warn the cuts will hurt the economy, but the opposition maintains the changes will benefit the country. Kmart has now pulled controversial smart glasses from sale online as the nation's information watchdog raises privacy concerns. The makers of the app used by the Anko glasses and other similar cheap products have failed to answer questions about data security from Australian officials. Commissioner Carly Kine says they'll now work to get answers.
6: I have decided to commence a formal investigation and use our compulsory powers in order to ascertain what's happening with this company and their compliance with Australian law.
3: There's been a drop in the overall number of complaints about the nation's major telcos. The Telecommunications Ombudsman's annual report does show an increase in reports of unconscionable conduct. And Australia is partnering with NASA to send a lunar rover to the moon's south pole in 2030. In finance, the All Ords is trading down 4 points at 88.99. One Australian dollar buying 69.7 US cents. Now with sport, here's Adam Hawes.
7: Reigning Bathurst champion Matt Payne is confident a new co-driver won't be an obstacle to his charge for back-to-back victories. Two-time winner Will Davison will share the number 19 Mustang this year after Garth Tander's retirement. Despite missing the podium at the Bend 500 last month, Payne confident he's got the right man for the job.
8: Will Davo, couldn't have asked for someone better. Wouldn't have preferred anyone else to be driving the car with myself. So, yeah, stoked to get working with him this week. And, I think we're going to have a bit of fun.
7: Premiership winning Roosters winger Daniel Tupou has announced his retirement after 307 NRL games and 198 tries. The Bulldogs have signed Rising Knights fullback Connor Vitano on a 2-year deal. Prolific Wallaroos try scorer Maya Stewart has been recalled from injury for this month's women's rugby series against Scotland. All-rounder Cameron Green has been ruled out of the first test against South Africa with an ab strain. And in the UEFA Nations League, world champion Spain have defeated Croatia 2-1. I'm Adam Hawes. That's the latest in news and sport.
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10: And good afternoon. Welcome to a 2-hour extended lunch break. It's coming up 5 minutes past two. Thanks, Sam, and thank you, Macca. And of course, Scotty getting us all kicked off today. It's been a great day out there. Weather's beautiful at the moment. We're searching for a top of 25 degrees today, mostly sunny day. Down to 5 overnight to 25 degrees again tomorrow. It's going to remain sunny for the rest of the week until we get to Saturday. They're thinking there's possible storms coming in. We'll see how we go with that. Winds at the moment are southeasterly, 20 to 30 kilometres an hour. And as we move around the grounds for our temperature, Gunnedah, also Narrabri, Baraba, all sitting on 26 degrees. It's 24 degrees right here in Tamworth, Werris Creek, Corindi and Manila.
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0: Stone Temple Pilots for you right there, and Plush. And Johnny Cougar before that too, Paper in Fire. Coming up 2:15 here on your lunch break. You're with Grizz. Thanks for sticking around this afternoon. We've got some interviews for you this afternoon too. We've got a lot of good guests, so stick around for that as we move into Drive later on. Great music on the way, Rocky Burnett. And we got our own James Johnson in the mix too, and Megan Trainor.
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Oh, that's Meghan Trainor for you and dear future husband. We had James Johnson, Rocky Burnett in the whole lot. It's just gone 25 minutes past 2 o'clock. We're on the extended lunch break. It's Hump Day Wednesday. How are you feeling about that? How about we jump on the Facebook page and tell us all about what do you like most about your job? We'd love to hear from you, all right? Keep it nice, all right? we don't have to go too crazy there, but what do you like most about your job? Mine's right here behind the microphone just for you. You stay with us here on the lunch break. You're on 88.9 FM. There's Gemma

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had the pleasure of seeing Billy Currington performing live, and when he did that song, it just made my day. It certainly did. Jimmy Barnes before the break as well. It's coming up 20 minutes to 3 o'clock here on your extended lunch break this Wednesday. Have you been on our Facebook page? Happy birthday, Adam McGrath. You want to get on there and wish Ads a happy birthday? Please do so. We'd love you to acknowledge Adam, not only as one of our sales reps, but our weekend presenter as well. Foreigner here.

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That's Blur for you on Park Live with Marvin Gaye back to back for you. We are heading towards 3 o'clock. We'll be turning it into Drive Home this afternoon for you too. Just remember, later on this afternoon, I'll be talking to Wilbur Wilde as Richard Rockpile Jones has passed away from Old 55. So I'll have a talk to the relationship with Willie and Rockpile. That'll be coming up in the 4 o'clock hour.

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1: It's 3 o'clock. Good afternoon. I'm Madeline McNeil. A police march is taking place on Bathurst Street in Sydney CBD following an emotional service to farewell Constable Mia Leigh. Mourners gathered at St Andrew's Cathedral to honour the 20-year-old who was killed in a crash at Redfern last month. Constable Leigh's father, Clem, struggled to hold back tears, describing the daughter he says taught him how to love as a dad.
2: The works of your hands brought honour to our name and safety to everyone. As a dad, I would give anything to hold you one more time to tell you how incredibly proud of the woman, the daughter, the sister, and the police officer you became.
1: The federal opposition is demanding immediate changes to planning laws following a landmark High Court decision relating to a Hunter Valley coal mine. The courts ruled authorities must consider overseas emissions before greenlighting coal mines in New South Wales. The coalition argues the decision threatens thousands of regional jobs and harms Australia's reputation as a reliable energy exporter. The opposition says its immigration policy will include transitional arrangements to protect against critical skill shortages. The coalition's pledging to slash net migration to 100,000, primarily by reducing temporary visas. Students training in health and aged care would likely be exempt from the stricter rules. Liberal leader Angus Taylor's told Michael McLaren the policy will protect key sectors.
3: We think these numbers get the balance right. They give us the breathing space. We can still get the skilled people we need in critical sectors like health, aged care, construction, but we can get control of our borders and our immigration policy.
1: The state opposition leader has revealed her new look shadow cabinet ahead of the next election. A key change is the appointment of Upper House MP Susan Carter as Shadow Attorney General and Shadow Minister for Youth Justice, having held the positions in the absence of Damien Tudorhope during ICAC proceedings. Mr. Tudorhope remains on the front bench as Shadow Minister for Energy and Climate Change. And Australia is partnering with NASA to send a lunar rover to the moon's south pole in 2030. The robot, dubbed Rover, will be used to analyse lunar soil to help establish a sustainable human presence on the moon. Australian Space Agency Director Ben Sorenton has told Nine it's a first for the Australian industry.
4: It'll be the first time that an Australian spacecraft, Rover, will have operated on another celestial body. But the technologies that we're designing and building and testing through this, all here in Australia, these are the things that are going to help Australian industry and research and our people.
1: In finance, the All Ords is trading down 8 points at 88.94. One Australian dollar is buying 69.74 US cents. Now sport with Adam Hawes.
5: Nelson Asafa Solomona has produced a Paul Gallen dole during a fiery press conference to promote their upcoming heavyweight fight. The former Storm wrecking ball taunting Gallen with a miniature version of the Sharks legend.
6: I carry Paul Gallen everywhere I go. He watches me train. He watches me go on my runs. And I put him to sleep every night. November 6, I put him to sleep for the last time.
5: Two-time Kangaroos World Cup winner Valentine Holmes will debut for the Cook Islands at this year's Rugby League World Cup. The Blues could field up to 5 debutants for their Sheffield Shield opener against Tasmania, starting tomorrow at Sydney Olympic Park. Argentina legend Lionel Messi has farewelled football with a goal and 2 assists in a 3-0 win over Benin in front of 85,000 home fans in Buenos Aires. And Indian batsman Shreyas Iyer has obliterated the West Indies attack in their opening men's T20 international, Iyer smashing 102 not out off just 43 balls to lead India to an 8-wicket win. I'm Adam Hawes. That's the latest in news and sport.
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9: 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It's Hump Day Wednesday today. How are you feeling about that? The 7th of October. Now we're looking for a top of 25 degrees this afternoon, a mostly sunny afternoon. It's going to be glorious, in fact, a low of 5 overnight. 25 the top again tomorrow for your Thursday, 8th of October. Now, as we move towards the weekend, Friday, it's going to be mostly sunny. Saturday, it looks like we're in for a wet one. Let's see what happens. Winds at the moment are southeasterly, 20 to 30 kilometres an hour. As we look at our temperatures, you have Tamworth on 24 degrees, Corindai on 20, and Gunnedah sitting on 25 degrees.
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9: And here's your 3 at 3. I thought because we'd have the lunatics in...

0: And each at 3 and 3. Yes, we've got the astronomy this afternoon between 5 and 6. The guys from the Astronomy and Science Centre, I thought we'd do a little bit of moon. Okay, so dancing in the moonlight, of course, moonlight shadow and moonlighting. You're on the drive home with Grizz. Thanks for staying with us.
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Right out of the 70s, that's ELO, as they're affectionately known as, of course, The Living Thing. And the cause are in there, Tori Dark. How good is she? She's come so far. And everybody thinks she's an overnight sensation and what she's done. But she's been around a long time and a real good artist, in fact. It's coming up 3:30 right here on The Drive Home. You're with Grizz. And in the next break, we'll give you some useless information just so you can get some sleep tonight. Don't forget, next hour I'll be talking with Wilbur Wilde.

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Simon and Garfunkel classic. 1965 was the year for I Am a Rock. Back to back was Pink and Simply Red. You're on the drive home with Grizz this afternoon. 88.9 FM, Tamworth Radio, 99.5 in the Liverpool Plains. We do it internationally through iHeartRadio. And yes, we're live and local. All right, I do have a small piece of the useless information for you today. Tim Vine of the UK broke the Guinness World Record for the most jokes told in an hour with 499. Now, look, beating the previous record of 362 today back in 2004. I just wonder how many one-liners were in that. I reckon Macca could do better than that, but I thought you couldn't have got to sleep tonight without knowing that.

0: haven't joined our Facebook yet, why not? Question of the day. We want to know what you're thinking, so join us. 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

magnificence of Luke Bryan for you right there, and Roller Coaster Powderfinger before that as well. We're 8 minutes away from 4 o'clock, news, sport and weather, top of the hour. Lots more left for this afternoon through the drive home here on 88.9 FM. This is Rod Stewart.

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1: It's 4 o'clock. Good afternoon. I'm Madeline McNeil. The state and federal governments are facing pressure to rush through legislation to ensure the future of major coal mining projects. The High Court has found the Independent Planning Commission approved the Mount Pleasant coal mine expansion into the Hunter Valley without considering how pollution from exports would affect the climate. The decision could have major ramifications for mining project approvals nationwide. Minerals Council Chief Executive Stephen Galilee has told James Willis the New South Wales government needs to ensure its planning authority's decisions are final.
2: They've got 4 weeks of parliament left between now and Christmas, before now and the election, and mining workers across the state, particularly in the Hunter, will be watching, and they will be seeking for decisive action from the government to restore that certainty once again.
1: A police procession has taken place along Bathurst Street in Sydney CBD to close out the funeral for Constable Mia Lay, who was killed in a crash at Redfern. Police Commissioner Mal Lanyon was among those to speak at the service, confirming Constable Lay has been posthumously awarded the National Police Service Medal. The Prime Minister is warning Australians to prepare for a summer of extreme weather driven by a predicted super El Nino. Anthony Albanese is attending the pre-COP summit spread across Fiji and Tuvalu. Pacific Island nations are urging wealthy countries to accelerate their shift away from fossil fuels. Mr. Albanese says failing to cut global emissions is fueling increasingly severe climate events.
3: We're expecting a summer of floods, of cyclones, of extreme heat and extreme behaviour. Because the science told us that if we didn't act to address global emissions, this is precisely what would occur.
1: The aged care sector is warning more than 3,500 aged care beds have been shelved due to a federal funding issue. Ageing Australia warns the latest funding increase from the federal government fell short of inflation and wage rises. The industry body's chief executive, Tom Simonson, says the approach just doesn't make sense.
4: We know that we've got a rapidly ageing population. We know that we need more beds. The government says it's committed to building more beds, and then it takes money away from the sector that's going to build them. It is completely bewildering.
1: The New South Wales Health Minister says new beds being shelved is disastrous for the state's hospitals. And Australia Post has announced the last sending dates to make sure items arrive on time for Christmas. Parcels must be sent by the 21st of December for interstate deliveries and the 22nd for the same state. In finance, just before the close, the All Ords is down 8 points at 88.94. One Australian dollar buying 69.6 US cents. Now with sport, Adam Hawes.
5: Paul Gallen has vowed to smash the younger Nelson Asofa Solomona in next month's heavyweight showdown in Sydney. Gallen turning the heat on his fellow former NRL star, accusing him of being unable to generate ticket sales to his fights.
6: 4 or 5 weeks' time, I'll be ready to go, and yeah, I'm going to beat him. 45-year-old man's going to smash this bloke, and he's fought three blokes, he's had one fight between them, all former footy players. He wants to carry on about it being a boxer, and mate, it's embarrassing.
5: Shark centre KL Eero has been named captain of the Cook Islands for the Rugby League World Cup. Bulldog star Jacob Kiraz has been included in Michael Checker's Lebanon squad. Cricket great Elise Perry has called for Australia's women to be given a permanent spot in the summer schedule ahead of a five-month break after next week's T20 fixtures. Tennis star Jannik Sinner says he won't play again this year as he recovers from a knee injury. And the NFL has suspended two match officials for instances of unprofessional conduct towards a player. I'm Adam Hawes. That's the very latest in news and sport.
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9: 4:05 here on the drive home. You're with Grizz. Thanks for staying with us. Now let's look at the weather for this Wednesday, the 7th of October. We're looking at a low of 5 overnight, a top of 25 degrees tomorrow. A beautiful sunny day, and will remain like that into Friday, where it could come a little messy come Saturday. Winds at the moment are southeasterly at 20 to 30 kilometres an hour. And as we look at our temperatures at the moment, Narrabri sitting on 28 degrees, 26 degrees in Gunnedah and Baraba, 24 degrees right here in Tamworth, Werris Creek, Quirindi and Manila.
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0: The Eurythmics, It's All Right. And the Police there with the magnificent lyrics of da do da da and the rest of it indeed. 88.9 FM, you're on the drive home. The Facebook page has come up with something new for you too. Which word comes to your mind first? I just simply said hello. That was my one. What's yours? Jump on the Facebook and add to it. We're waiting for you. Coming up shortly, I'm going to be talking to Wilbur Wilde about Rockpile Jones, who has sadly passed away. Of course, one of the big vocals of Old 55.
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Live and local right here in Tamworth. That's Ellie Goulding for you, Burn. We had Tucker Wetmore and some great country. Already had it. And you am I as well. 25 minutes past 4 o'clock here on the drive home. You're with Grizz. Thanks for joining us this afternoon. Later on in the hour, if I get time, we'll give you another quick listen to the gob. See if you can't knock it off tomorrow morning with Scotty on 67661889. Yep, it's got to go off sooner or later. He tells us it's a musician. So away you go. Have a shot at the title with that one. There's plenty of musos out there, whether they be local or across the country or actually international, we don't know. So have a shot tomorrow worth $440. It's Paula Abdul.

0: All right, there you have it, Paula Abdul, and Opposites Attract as we move right on to 4:30 here on 88.9 FM Tamworth Radio. It's great to have your company. Now, a real sad thing happened the other day, a couple of days back, and as you know, I'm good mates with Old 55, have been for a long time. I've been very, very lucky indeed, and I'm very, very lucky at the moment to have Wilbur Wilde on the line. Good afternoon, Wilbur.
1: Now, you said you were going to call at 4:30, and it's exactly 4:30. There's nothing like professional radio, Grizzler.
0: It is. We do it live and local right here, my good friend. Now, look, I was shocked, just as you were, when you put up that post that your good mate and band member from Old 55, Richard Rockpile Jones, had passed. Now, on there, you wrote a beautiful thing. Thanks for the music and the memories. Mate, do you want to elaborate on that?
1: Well, Jim Manzi, the bass player, actually called me and said that Rocky had died. It was only yesterday morning. And, of course, you know, Manzi sort of said, oh, hey, sad news, I'll cut to the chase. Richard died this morning of a heart attack. I said, well, you know, he wasn't that bad a guitarist. Anyway, because it's, you know, this is what happens when you get to our age.
0: That's
1: and
0: right.
1: Manzi, because I know that I'll make Manzi, you know, blanch when I say stuff like that. But, you know, over the rest of the day, yesterday, you know, you start thinking of the great joy that we experienced on stage. I started with those guys in 1975 out of the Sydney Conservatorium, and that was when, you know, Take It Greasy and Richard sang, you know, Looking for an Echo. Now, I still sing Looking for an Echo at my gigs, and for years and years, Frank and I have worked together. Hey, you know what? It's the one, it's a song where we started and I go, a daydream in the audience will take over for the whole first verse, you know? And it's just the most gorgeous thing. So, you know, I play that and I think of how well Pilesy sang it. Well, Pilesy, as it was known, Rock Pile
0: Pilesy.
1: And, oh, mate, look, there are 10,000 stories. I remember walking into his room one day. Just sort of checking out, you know, staying in a motel somewhere. And he had, I was with Manzi, actually.
0: Yeah.
1: Manzi and I walked in and said, oh, how are you going, Posse? Oh, yeah, good. Yeah, no worries. And he had the sink in the motel, sort of, had the plug in it. And he had, it was sort of like 3/4 full of water. And he had about like 6 bars of the motel soap in there. You know, we were all in our 20s. I mean, I was probably like 21 or something,
0: right?
1: And I said, "Oh, what do you got all the soaps in there for, Richard?" He just went, "Just leave them in there." And he sort of goes, "Yeah, that's cool." You know, it was like weird cool. And I mean, it just made us, mate. We laughed so much at those sort of things back then, and still do now. And he was a big part of that. Of course, Take It Greasy, the album that put Old 55 on the map, and went double platinum, and you know, he sang a couple of tunes on that, including the seminal Looking for an Echo, and you know, stood up there with Patrick Meatballs McPatrick, you know, the two guitar players, and you know, and they played together in a band with Manzi called Fannis, so that
0: Fannis,
1: you know.
0: Yeah.
1: They were family.
0: And he sung Rockin' Christmas as well.
1: He sang Rockin' Christmas, and which was, thanks for bringing that up, was kind of Old 55's biggest hit, you know that?
0: It knocked ABBA off the top of the charts back in its day.
1: Take It Greasy in 1976 knocked ABBA off the number one album spot too. So probably said it to you before, I reckon we did everybody a favour there.
0: Also, he did a great cover of Two Faces Have I, too, didn't he?
1: Super singer. Yeah. Really, just a terrific, powerful, like, natural voice. But also his falsetto was really strong. You know, his, and you know...
0: Nobody could get those notes, could they?
1: Well, look, he came out of the public service, became a rock star, then went back into the public service. So in a way, he just spent his life in public service.
0: Well, that's the best way to put it. Look, he was only 74, and, he had his band The Hips touring the Sydney circuit, doing... Yeah. doing

0: still.
1: So it's a bit of a shock, really, when you come to think about it. He wasn't really in bad health, was he?
2: Look, I don't know. Look, I haven't seen him for a couple of years. We did some gigs in Adelaide a couple of years back. One of Patrick's mates had a corporate thing for us, and we played at the Bridgeway Hotel in Adelaide and sold that out for a Sunday afternoon, sort of early evening thing. And, you know, just smashed it. And because I'm in the back catalogue of Old 55 and the vibe around, you know, the vibe that, you know, the whole theme of the band
1: was put it together.
2: Fun, you know, doo-wops, harmony sort of vibe. And, so it must have been a couple of years back.
1: And you came out right in the disco era, didn't you? I mean, the Grange Disco on Pitt Street was your very first gig back in 1975, and you just knocked their socks off.
2: 75, July 4th, I believe, something like that, or French's Tavern, one of those. And then, funnily enough, just outside, well, it was close, our home stomping ground in those days was kind of almost closer to Tamworth than it was Sydney. Well, I'm only, you know, sort of exaggerating there, but we used to come out sort of northwest of Sydney to the Vicar of Wakefield Hotel in Dural.
1: Right. Awesome.
2: Which is kind of, I think if I was going to head to Tamworth from Sydney, I'd go out past there onto the Putty Road and then up, you know, through Scone and Muzzle.
1: Awesome. That's right.
2: Right, okay. But the Vicar of Wakefield was absolutely, that was kind of like our Saturday night residency, and we used to go out there and just blow the lid off the dump. And, you know, of course, Rockpile Jones, you know, Richard Rockpile Jones, was a huge, he was, you know.
1: If he wasn't lead singing, he was definitely backing vocals, wasn't he?
2: Oh, yeah. You know, all the harmonies were in-house, so to speak, and the same on Take It Greasy on the album.
1: Yeah.
2: Jeff Plummer, the late drummer, he, you know, great bass voice, and Manzi and I used to sort of like, you know, swing around in the middle there, and Frankie J, mostly lead singer, but it was just, Frankie sing harmonies, what am I talking about? But, as I say, all of those vocal arrangements were in-house, and which was a good thing. I mean, basically, we could go out on the road with all the songs from Take It Greasy, and we could reproduce those just as they sounded on the record.
1: That's just remarkable. Willie, thank you very, very much for your time. I am so sorry for your loss with your big bandmate there, and thank you for sharing some time with us right here on 88.9 FM.
2: You've always been great supporters of Australian music, and I know you're a big fan of Old 55, mate. Yeah. It's a sad time, but the life of Rockpile, I'd like to think that I've just done a few highlights of the fun that he had, and I know he had a lot more fun that I wasn't there for, but it was great to have him when we did. And we'll always, you know, they're there and they stay in our memories. And every time I hear Looking for an Echo, of course. Hey, thanks again, man. And we'll speak to you soon about something or else.
1: All right. I do want to talk to you again. You take care, Wilbur.
2: Thanks, Grizzly.
1: Cheers.

The unmistakable falsetto sounds of Rock Paul Jones for you right there. Thank you, Willie, for sharing your stories with us. Rest in peace, Rock Paul.

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0: Yeah. It's right on 5 minutes to five. Yeah, with Grizz here on the drive home. Now, look, tomorrow morning, you've got the gob with Scotty once again. Here it is, one listen this afternoon.
1: Absolutely.
0: Absolutely, that's all you got. See if you can't knock it off tomorrow morning with Scotty. It's very, very simple. 6766 1889. You could be $440 richer. It is a musician. See how you go.
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1: It's 5 o'clock. Good afternoon. I'm Madeline McNeil. The state's health minister says the lack of federally funded aged care beds is the biggest issue facing health systems across the country. Ageing Australia warns more than 3,000 planned beds have been axed because the latest federal funding increase fell short of inflation and wage rises. Ryan Park has told James Willis the New South Wales government's already funding new models of care, taking on responsibilities traditionally belonging to the Commonwealth.
2: Sending people, geriatricians, allied care staff into people's homes so they're not coming into hospitals. I've got paramedics today out into the community treating people in home or in the residential aged care home so they don't have to come into hospital, but also need help from the Commonwealth.
1: The state government says it will carefully consider the full judgment of the High Court after it upheld an appeal against a Hunter Valley coal mine extension. The ruling means the Independent Planning Commission must consider the climate effects of exported coal when assessing projects. In a statement, the Natural Resources Minister says the government will engage closely with MAC Energy as the company pursues its options for the Mount Pleasant project. The Defence Force has paused the use of the Supercat vehicle while an investigation is undertaken into the death of an Australian soldier. Corporal Brendan Hannam was killed during a training exercise at Mount Bundy outside Darwin on Monday. The 28-year-old died in a vehicle rollover, which also injured five other men. Defence Minister Richard Marles says the review will cover considerable ground.
3: We need to be making sure that every lesson that can be learnt from this incident is learnt. I have spoken with the Chief of Defence Force to look at what would be the best vehicle to examine risk settings, management of fatigue.
1: Family, friends and colleagues of Mia Leigh have farewelled the late constable at a service in Sydney CBD. Mourners gathered at St Andrew's Cathedral to honour the 20-year-old who was killed while on duty last month. Mia's mother, Tamara, saying her daughter was a bright light in her life.
4: Mia was fun, adventurous, wild at times, kind-hearted, fit and happy. But to me, her mum, she was so much more. She was my firstborn daughter. I loved her deeply, even when she irritated me and screamed at me. She became one of my best friends.
1: Police Commissioner Mal Lanyon's confirmed Mia's being posthumously honoured with multiple recognitions, including the National Police Service Medal. And one of the last stars of Hollywood's golden age, Eva Marie Saint, has died at the age of 102. Saint was best known for her roles in classic films On the Waterfront and North by Northwest. In finance, the All Ords closed down 8 points at 88.94, one Australian dollar buying 69.7 US cents. Now sport with Adam Hawes.
5: The Sydney Roosters are losing another of their grand final heroes. Four-time premiership winner Daniel Tupou has announced his retirement after 307 NRL games for the Roosters. The 35-year-old scored 198 tries. Another retirement, this time in football. Argentina legend Lionel Messi scoring a goal in his final match.
6: Leo Messi, the greatest of all time, about to take the penalty. Leo, goal! Goal!
5: Argentina beating Benin 3-0 in front of 85,000 fans in Buenos Aires. Injured Australian all-rounder Cameron Green could play as a batsman only in the second and third tests against South Africa. He's been ruled out of the first test with a stomach injury. And Aussie Alex de Minaur has apologised to fans after retiring injured from the China Open final against Novak Djokovic. It's the Joker's 102nd career title. I'm Adam Hawes. That's the latest in news and sport.
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7: With the latest from the 88.9 FM newsroom, I'm Scarlett Coppola. A Moree man accused of a Christmas Day stabbing in West Tamworth will remain behind bars as negotiations continue over his charges. 20-year-old Jamal Nichols faces charges of wounding a person with intent to cause grievous bodily harm and reckless wounding. The charges relate to the alleged incident in West Tamworth on December 25th last year. Nichols did not appear in Tamworth local court for a brief mention and did not apply for bail, which was formally refused. The matter has been adjourned, with Nichols due to appear by video link later this month. Northwest residents are being reminded of the ongoing impact of Australia's involvement in Afghanistan ahead of the 25th anniversary of the first deployment. More than 35,000 Australians served in Afghanistan between 2001 and 2021. Bravery Trust CEO Garth Callender says the anniversary is an opportunity to remind locals about support available to veterans.
8: We're a national service, so veterans and their families can reach out wherever they live. And for veterans living outside the major cities, they need to understand that distance is not a barrier to reaching out and getting the support they need.
7: Moree is set for new jobs and investment with a $12.7 million private development announced for the Special Activation Precinct. Grain supply company CHS Broadbent has secured 14.6 hectares to expand grain, cotton and fertiliser storage and handling. The project is expected to create up to 15 construction jobs and 11 ongoing positions. A separate $49 million infrastructure contract for the precinct is also expected to support up to 250 jobs, with construction due to begin in March. Busking at the Bolo will have a new home at West Tamworth Sports and Bowling Club during next year's Tamworth Country Music Festival. The event gives grassroots musicians of all ages and experience levels the chance to perform on a professionally equipped stage as part of the festival. It has been running since 2024 and is being coordinated by Tamworth musician Al Buchan, who has supported grassroots performers through Fretfest for decades.
0: Regional sport.
7: Top equestrian athletes will compete at the Australian Equine and Livestock Events Centre from tomorrow, with the 2026 Tamworth World Cup show getting underway. The four-day competition is being run by the North and Northwest Show Jumping Club. The feature event is Saturday night's World Cup qualifier, a one-star international class sanctioned by the Fédération Équestre Internationale. The competition runs through to Sunday. That's your regional news. I'm Scarlett Coppola.
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11: And thank you very much, Scarlett, for keeping us up to date with what's happening around the region. Let's get on with our weather for the Wednesday, the 7th of October. We're looking at a low of 5 overnight, 25 degrees the top for your Thursday. A beautiful sunny day expected tomorrow, so we're in for a beaut one. Same again for most of Friday until it may get ugly Friday night and into Saturday, where they say it's going to be some showers and possible thunderstorms. Going to be right again come Sunday. At the moment, the winds are southeasterly, 20 to 30 kilometres an hour. And as we look at our temperatures, Narrabri sitting on a whopping 28 degrees there. Gunnedah and Baraba on 26. 23 degrees right here in Tamworth. Also Werris Creek, Corindai and Manila.
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11: And it's 5 o'clock somewhere.

Oh, yeah, it's 5 o'clock somewhere. That was Doug Stone. I pulled that way back in the 90s. Of course, it was You Won't Outlive Me. Thanks for being a part. Oh, before that, Drake Milligan, of course. And it sounds like something I'd do. You're a part of the drive home with Grizz. And we've got coming up for you shortly, we're going to talk astronomy and science with our boys from the top of the hill up there at the centre. Aussie crawl for you here. Got some eagles on the way as well.

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0: Tommy Two-Tone there together, back-to-back with the Eagles here on The Drive Home. You're with Grizz. Thanks for joining us. 88.9 FM Tamworth Radio. And around this time each week we do talk astronomy. We've got our guest here from the Astronomy and Science Centre up on the hill. How are you going, fellas? Good afternoon, Bryce.
1: Good afternoon, Grizz.
0: How are you going?
1: I'm going really well.
0: I see you brought Riley back.
1: I brought Riley back for another go.
2: Why, hello there.
0: Good on you, mate. How's things going? You had a good week.
1: We've had a wonderful week.
2: Oh, I have. Have you, Riley?
3: That makes two of us.
0: There you go. Great. Excellent. Three of us. All right. Now, what are we talking about? Last time we were talking about moons.
1: Yeah.
0: Moon dust, weren't we?
1: Moon dust.
0: Yeah, so we're going to talk moons?
1: We are going to talk moons. Okay. So we're going to go out a bit to Jupiter. And we're going to talk about Europa, one of the four big moons of Jupiter. So I quite like this moon. It's a big, round, white thing with a few lines on it. So can you tell me a bit more about Europa? Am I right? I'm on the right track.
3: You're on exactly the right track. So Europa's pretty big for a moon. It's about 90% the size of our moon.
1: Yeah.
3: But the reason it's so white is because it's covered in ice.
1: Ah.
3: Yeah, so covered in water ice.
1: Right, so I could have a cocktail and just lean over and scoop up ice.
3: It'd be a big cocktail, but it'd be worth it. But it's what's under the ice that we're so interested in.
0: Yeah.
1: Yeah.
0: Mm-hmm. Well, ice means there's water, right?
3: Yes. Yes.
0: And water, there could be life.
3: Oh, even better. Okay. Even better. It seems there's liquid water under the surface.
1: Liquid. Why is it liquid? It's so cold out there. How can there be liquid water?
3: All right. So, when you're around Jupiter, Jupiter is so much heavier than Earth. It's over 300 times heavier. So, Jupiter's gravity is extremely strong.
1: Yeah.
3: Now, Europa, it's constantly moving in and out, just a little bit around Jupiter.
1: Ah.
3: And that moving in and out, it's squeezing it, it's pulling it, and it heats up, just like a piece of Play-Doh when you knead it in your hands.
1: Yeah.
3: That heat, that's what's melting the ice under the surface.
1: Oh. Okay. Okay.
3: Yeah.
1: So it's warm, it's liquid. Warm. Under there, it's warm enough to be liquid.
3: It even seems to be salty.
1: Salty?
3: Yeah.
1: Like a salt ocean? Didn't life come about in salty oceans in the past on Earth?
3: It would appear so.
1: Would there be life in Europa?
3: That is the multi-billion-dollar question.
0: Can we get there?
3: Oh, even better. So we've currently got two spacecraft on the way right now.
1: Cool.
3: Yeah.
1: Did they cost $1 billion?
3: I wasn't managing the accounts, which is very lucky.
0: In excess of.
3: Just a little. But NASA's got the Europa Clipper on the way. Right. And the European Space Agency has, I love the name, I hate the acronym, the JUICE satellite, Jupiter Icy Moon Explorer.
1: Okay. Yeah. So when were they launched?
3: So 2024 and 2025
1: I'll just put you on the spot there. I didn't expect you to answer that. But where did it? So when will they arrive?
0: That's right. ETA?
3: ETA for NASA is 2030, and JUICE should be there in 2031.
1: Oh,
3: very soon. And they've already been launched, so no delay. Well, as far as we can tell, no delays inbound. we hope not.
0: So who's controlling this?
3: Oh, at the moment, they should be monitoring it from main control. It should. So at the moment, they're not burning. They're not needing to measure anything. So they're just making sure everything's running. They don't need to change anything yet. Not until they're trying to get into orbit. Oh. Yeah.
1: So is that a big, complicated trick to get them into orbit? Do they sort of?
3: All right. This is a strange thing to say. If you know the maths, it's straightforward. As long as nothing goes wrong.
1: Don't explain the maths.
3: No. It's very precise calculations. You get your velocity just right. You're going just the right speed, just the right direction.
1: Right.
3: And you can go around these moons over and over and study them for a long time. So that's their plan.
1: Right.
0: But that's their plan. Do they know what they're expecting when they get there?
3: Okay, this is even cooler. So they sent them there hoping to scan the ice, see how thick it is, and see what's under it, and hopefully see what's on top of it, see what it's actually made of.
1: It's pretty dirty looking, isn't it?
3: Yeah, they want to find out what that's actually made of. So the theories at the minute are that it's salt that's been irradiated. So it's been hit by all this radiation from Jupiter, and that's changed it to this dark colour. But But there's been recent news just before they launched that's even more crazy. So the Hubble Space Telescope actually saw plumes, geysers coming up from Europa.
0: Oh.
3: So it's possible they might be taking some direct samples while they're flying past.
1: Of the liquid water.
3: Whatever's being sent up from Europa, they might be able to...
1: With that little bit of life.
0: I can't believe we can go that deep. I mean, if we can go that far away, how much further can we get?
3: Yeah, it's one of those questions where we sort of need a... I don't want to say an incentive. We find something interesting, and then we find a way to investigate it. Mm-hmm. And Europa's a perfect example. We've discovered this... Well, we think there's a liquid ocean under there. We've figured out a way to try and measure it, and we've sent the machines off, and hopefully...
0: So, as far as all our planning, water means life.
3: As
0: we're hoping.
3: All right. As we know it, we always try and look for life based on what we know, because it's an easier way to do it. It's not necessarily right, but it means that we have a better idea of comprehending what we find. So water, life, always things that we try and link together. That's where we start looking. So, yeah, hopefully, fingers crossed.
0: All right. Well, I can't thank you enough, fellas, for popping by. You're open tomorrow night.
1: Tomorrow night, as usual.
0: And you've got a special Saturday.
1: Yeah, Saturday being the our monthly Saturday night meeting. We've got a speaker, Ray Hare, who's spoken here before on this session.
0: Yeah.
1: He's going to talk about fluorescent minerals. So he's speaking from 7 p.m. this Saturday night at the Astronomy Centre.
0: Up the centre. Terrific. Yeah. Thank you, fellas. You have a good week.
1: Thank you.
3: Thank you very much.
0: All right. We're going to go walking on sunshine with Chris Katrina and the Waves.

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0: All right, Jessica Balboa, you can have a moment. All right, we went way back with the Everly brothers there. And after having our boys in from the Astronomy and Science Centre, we went walking on sunshine, as they would be if they find life down on that moon in Jupiter. Wow, I can't believe we're nearly there. All right, we got lots to go. It's 5:45. We are in the home stretch of the drive home. But don't forget, great music overnight for you. 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

Oh, there you go. That's Canadian J-Bo for you right there. Boots on the base. David Essex in there too. And that's a wrap for me for the day. Been a real pleasure working for you. Don't forget to join Scotty in the morning for Guess the Gob. You've got Talk of the Town with Macca. Emma will be back, and so will I. See you then.

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1: It's 6 o'clock. Good evening, I'm Madeline McNeil. Authorities must now consider the environmental impact of Australian coal burned overseas before approving new projects. Federal politics reporter Nelson Scott.
2: The High Court has blocked the expansion of the Mount Pleasant coal mine in the New South Wales Hunter, ruling in favour of a local residents group. The decision means state planning authorities must now consider the emissions produced when Australian fossil fuels are burned overseas. Federal Environment Minister Murray Watt says the ruling won't affect Commonwealth approvals.
3: It's all to do with New South Wales government law.
2: But the opposition's Michael McCormack says the Prime Minister should step in to protect regional jobs.
4: The High Court or any court of Australia going to shut down our entire mining industry.
2: Climate groups and the Greens are welcoming the decision, calling it a landmark victory for the environment. Nelson Scott, Canberra.
1: The state's health minister says it's disastrous. Hundreds of federally funded aged care beds planned for New South Wales have been shelved. Ageing Australia claims the latest Commonwealth increase fell short of inflation and wage rises, meaning more than 3,000 planned beds have been axed. Ryan Park says the state is funding new care models to ease pressure on hospitals, but the Commonwealth must help. Constable Mia Lay has been farewelled with an emotional service at St Andrew's Cathedral, followed by a police march along Bathurst Street. Family, friends and colleagues gathered to honour the 20-year-old who was killed in a crash at Redfern while responding to a call-out. The police commissioner has confirmed Constable Lay has been posthumously recognised with awards including the National Police Service Medal. Mia's father, Clem, says he'll miss his daughter every day.
5: Looking back, those moments mean more than I could have ever imagined. Just being herself was some of the ordinary moments that now feel anything but ordinary. We would give anything to have those moments back.
1: Police have charged an 18-year-old man they allege is a key player in an organised crime group. The teenager is facing 10 charges after being arrested at Sydney International Airport. Detectives say they uncovered an encrypted communication device which contained evidence of criminal offences, including conspiracies to commit murder. Kmart has pulled controversial smart glasses from sale online as the watchdog raises privacy concerns. The Australian Information Commissioner is investigating the privacy practices of the makers of the software used in the Anko smart glasses as well as in other brands. And the ADF has paused the use of the Supercat vehicle while an investigation is carried out into the death of an Australian soldier during a training exercise. In finance, the All Ords closed down 8 points at 89.94, one Australian dollar buying 69.7 US cents. Checking sport, the number of players leaving the premiership-winning Sydney Roosters has risen to 5. Veteran winger Daniel Tupou has announced his immediate retirement after scoring 198 tries in 307 NRL games. Reigning Bathurst champion Garth Tander admits he's feeling the itch to get behind the wheel at his first great race since retirement. The six-time winner called curtains on his 27-year career after winning last year's race with Matt Payne. Tander says while he's comfortable with the decision, the lure of Mount Panorama is never far away.
6: I've always had a little asterisk next to that, except maybe when we get to Bathurst, I might get itchy feet. So maybe when the cars roll out for practice later in the week, I might start getting just a little bit anxious.
1: The Blues could field up to 5 debutants for their Sheffield Shield opener against Tasmania, starting tomorrow at Sydney Olympic Park, and tennis star Jannik Sinner says he won't play again this year as he recovers from a knee injury. I'm Madeline McNeil. That's the very latest in news and sport.
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8: Thursday the 8th of October is looking nice and sunny right across the region with light winds throughout the day and a very high UV index. Tamworth and Quirindi getting to lows of 4 and a top of 25, while Gunnedah a low of 7 to a top of 26 degrees. Stay safe, have a great Thursday. That's the latest weather forecast.
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1: Good evening, I'm Jamil Wells. The opposition says its immigration policy will include arrangements to protect against critical skill shortages. The coalition's pledging to slash net migration to 100,000, mostly by reducing temporary visas. Students training in health and aged care would likely be exempt. Liberal leader Angus Taylor says the policy will protect key sectors.
2: That's right. They give us the breathing space. We can still get the skilled people we need in critical sectors like health, aged care, construction, but we can get control of our borders and our immigration policy.
1: The Prime Minister's warning Australians to prepare for a summer of extreme weather driven by a predicted super El Nino. Anthony Albanese is attending the pre-COP summit spread across Fiji and Tuvalu. Pacific Island nations are urging wealthy countries to accelerate their shift away from fossil fuels. Mr. Albanese says failing to cut global emissions is causing more severe climate events.
3: We're expecting a summer of floods, of cyclones, of extreme heat and extreme behaviour. Because the science told us that if we didn't act to address global emissions, this is precisely what would occur.
1: One Nation claims a landmark ruling on fossil fuel project approvals will make Australians poorer. The High Court has upheld a decision to block the Mount Pleasant mine expansion in New South Wales. It means state planning authorities must factor in emissions created when Australian coal is burned overseas. One Nation MP Barnaby Joyce says the decision will gut revenue needed for public services.
4: If you're going to celebrate stopping our nation earning money and the state earning money, then it to be authentic, you should start suggesting ways that we no longer spend money. Do you want to cut money from the NDIS, or do you want to cut money from public hospitals? Do you want to cut money from the judges' salaries who made the decision?
1: The aged care sector is warning more than 3,500 aged care beds have been put on hold due to federal funding issues. Ageing Australia says the latest funding increase fell short of inflation and wage rises. Spokesperson Tom Simonson says the approach doesn't make sense.
5: We know that we've got a rapidly ageing population. We know that we need more beds. The government says it's committed to building more beds, and then it takes money away from the sector that's going to build them. It is completely bewildering.
1: A crackdown on Victoria's illegal tobacco trade has closed 61 stores linked to organised crime in just 4 weeks. And Australia Post has announced the deadline to make sure parcels arrive on time for Christmas. They must be sent by the 21st of December for interstate deliveries and the 22nd for same state. In sport, former Bombers captain and now Hawks player Zach Merritt says he still has strong relationships with people in the Essendon AFL club after his trade officially went through on Monday. In the NRL, Sharks centre Kale Iroh has been named captain of the Cook Islands for the Rugby League World Cup. Bulldogs star Jacob Carraz has been included in Michael Checker's Lebanon squad. Cricket great Elise Perry has called for Australia's women to be given a permanent spot in the summer schedule ahead of a five-month break after next week's T20 fixtures. And the NFL has suspended two match officials for unprofessional conduct towards a player. One is a line judge who swore at an Arizona Cardinals player during a game. That's the latest news and sport.
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8: Thursday the 8th of October is looking nice and sunny right across the region with light winds throughout the day and a very high UV index. Tamworth and Quirindi getting to lows of 4 and a top of 25, while Gunnedah a low of 7 to a top of 26 degrees. Stay safe, have a great Thursday. That's the latest weather forecast.
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1: Good evening, I'm Jamel Wells. The business community is calling on the tax office to reverse a decision to stop accepting credit card payments. The change, which takes effect from the end of November, coincides with a national ban on credit card surcharges. The ATO has held an urgent meeting with business lobby groups. Shadow Treasurer Tim Wilson has told Clinton Maynard the ATO decision is an insult.
2: The fact they're being asked to absorb the cost of credit card fees as small businesses, but then the government's turning around on a double standard saying, but we're not going to do the same.
1: The Defence Force has paused the use of the Supercat vehicle while an investigation's underway into the death of an Australian soldier. Corporal Brendan Hannam was killed in a training exercise near Darwin on Monday. The 28-year-old died in a vehicle rollover that injured five other men. Defence Minister Richard Marles says the review will be wide-ranging.
3: We need to be making sure that every lesson that can be learned from this incident is learned. I have spoken with the Chief of Defence Force to look at what would be the best vehicle to examine risk settings, management of fatigue.
1: The federal government claims the pre-COP summit has successfully put Pacific climate issues on the map. 14 leaders have gathered at the event in Tuvalu, mostly from neighbouring countries. The opposition has dismissed the summit as an expensive farce. Energy Minister Chris Bowen says it's set a strong foundation for the main event.
4: You can always hope for more. You know, this is our first step. But as I said, this is about COP31 and the key decision makers in COP31, and I think our effort has been to increase the Pacific focus on COP31, and we've managed to do that.
1: Some fruits and vegetables for sale in Australian supermarkets have been found to contain prohibited levels of pesticide residue. Food authorities say it doesn't pose a public health risk. Pesticide Action Australia's Eleanor Davis says the official advice to wash the chemicals off with water puts the burden on consumers.
5: As well as predominantly on growers who are the most exposed to these hazardous pesticides alongside their communities. But really, this risk needs to be more adequately managed by government.
1: A few days of e-cigarette vapour exposure can be enough to damage lung tissue. US researchers say vaping causes damage within 24 hours. They say it weakens protective barriers, making someone more vulnerable to infection. And Perth Zoo has put down one of the world's oldest Sumatran orangutans due to health issues. 56-year-old Petari was the first orangutan born at the zoo. Checking sport, Australian Rugby League coach Kevin Walters is preparing to confront two of his former State of Origin players. He'll go up against Kalyn Ponga and Dan Gagai, who he coached for Queensland in next Thursday's World Cup opener against New Zealand. Speaking on Sports Today, Walters backed the change to eligibility rules.
6: A lot of these guys have several options with their heritage and whatnot, so I'm fully supportive of that, and we want our best players playing at the World Cup, so those two have certainly had a great year for Newcastle.
1: In AFL, Essendon has bolstered its draft hand with Jordan Ridley's move to Geelong. The club now holds 4 picks inside 25 this year. As part of the deal, Geelong's Jack Bowes heads to the Bombers. Injured Australian all-rounder Cameron Green could play as a batsman only in the second and third tests against South Africa. He's been ruled out of the first with a stomach injury. That's news and sport.
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9: Thursday the 8th of October is looking nice and sunny right across the region with light winds throughout the day and a very high UV index. Tamworth and Quirindi getting to lows of 4 and a top of 25, while Gunnedah a low of 7 to a top of 26 degrees. Stay safe, have a great Thursday. That's the latest weather forecast.
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1: Good evening, I'm Jamel Wells. Authorities must now consider the environmental impact of Australian coal burned overseas before approving new projects. Federal politics reporter Nelson Scott.
2: The High Court has blocked the expansion of the Mount Pleasant coal mine in the New South Wales Hunter, ruling in favour of a local residents group. The decision means state planning authorities must now consider the emissions produced when Australian fossil fuels are burned overseas. Federal Environment Minister Murray Watt says the ruling won't affect Commonwealth approvals.
3: It's all to do with New South Wales government law.
2: But the opposition's Michael McCormack says the Prime Minister should step in to protect regional jobs.
4: The High Court or any court of Australia going to shut down our entire mining industry.
2: Climate groups and the Greens are welcoming the decision, calling it a landmark victory for the environment. Nelson Scott, Canberra.
1: The ATO has met with business lobby groups over its decision to stop accepting credit card payments. The change, which takes effect from the end of November, coincides with the national ban on credit card surcharges. Business groups have accused the ATO of a lack of proper notice. Shadow Treasurer Tim Wilson has told Money News many businesses rely on credit cards as a source of finance.
5: And of course, if you're told with 8 hours notice, oh, you know, that $10,000 bill for school fees, that no longer happens, then your $20,000 ATO BAS bill, that can no longer be paid for by credit card. You're basically being asked to stump up tens of thousands of dollars in a moment's notice.
1: An investigation's underway into a shooting on the New South Wales Central Coast. Police called to a property at Avoca Beach tonight found a 39-year-old man with a gunshot wound to his leg. He's been taken to hospital in a stable condition. A crime scene has been set up. A bail application is set to be heard in a Queensland court tomorrow for reality TV personality Sam Wood, who's facing domestic violence charges. The 46-year-old, who lives in Victoria, was on holidays in Queensland when an alleged incident took place. Australia's partnering with NASA to send a lunar rover to the moon's south pole in 2030. The robot will be used to analyse lunar soil to help establish a sustainable human presence on the moon. Australian Space Agency Director Ben Sorrenton has told Nine it's a first for the Australian industry.
6: It'll be the first time that an Australian spacecraft rover will have operated on another celestial body. But the technologies that we're designing and building and testing through this, all here in Australia, these are the things that are going to help Australian industry and research and our people.
1: Checking sport, in AFL, Brisbane Lions have revealed the panel that will help appoint their next senior coach following Chris Fagan's retirement. It includes Lions chair Andrew Wellington, CEO Sam Graham, footy boss Danny Daly and former Australian basketball coach Phil Smythe. The number of players leaving the NRL premiership winning Sydney Roosters has risen to 5. Veteran winger Daniel Tupou is retiring after scoring 198 tries in 307 NRL games. Reigning Bathurst champion Garth Tander admits he's itching to get behind the wheel at his first great race since retirement. The six-time winner called curtains on his 27-year career after taking out last year's race with Matt Payne. He says while he's comfortable with that decision, the lure of Mount Panorama is never far away. And the Blues could field up to 5 debutants for their Sheffield Shield opener against Tasmania starting tomorrow at Sydney Olympic Park. That's news and sport.
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9: Thursday the 8th of October is looking nice and sunny right across the region with light winds throughout the day and a very high UV index. Tamworth and Quirindi getting to lows of 4 and a top of 25, while Gunnedah a low of 7 to a top of 26 degrees. Stay safe, have a great Thursday. That's the latest weather forecast.
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1: Good evening, I'm Jamel Wells. The Federal Opposition is dismissing criticism from business groups for its immigration policy. The Coalition has pledged to slash net overseas migration to 100,000 in its first and second year of government. Industry groups say the cuts will hurt the economy by creating a worker shortage. Nationals leader Matt Canavan says high migration is lowering living standards.
2: Created massive issues for our economy, for our housing availability, but just basic services for Australia. And so basically you've got a situation now that, yes, importing more people to our country does increase GDP, does increase the total size of the economy. Doesn't increase people's living standards, though.
1: The Prime Minister's warning Australians to prepare for a summer of extreme weather driven by a predicted super El Nino. Anthony Albanese is attending the pre-COP summit. Pacific Island nations are urging wealthy countries to accelerate their shift away from fossil fuels. Mr. Albanese says failing to cut global emissions is causing more severe climate events.
3: We're expecting a summer of floods, of cyclones, of extreme heat and extreme behaviour. Because the science told us that if we didn't act to address global emissions, this is precisely what would occur.
1: The former Bishop of Broome in Western Australia has been jailed for child sex offences. Jack Fenwick reports.
4: Christopher Alan Saunders has learned his fate, jailed for 6.5 years for sexually abusing two Aboriginal men around 10 years ago. The 76-year-old was found guilty following a trial in August. The jury found the former bishop had engaged in systematic grooming of the two victims, which occurred in the Kimberley region between 2010 and 2019. He was made eligible for parole, but won't be considered for that until he served at least 4.5 years behind bars. Jack Fenwick, Perth.
1: A crime scene has been set up after a shooting on the New South Wales Central Coast. Police called to a property at Avoca Beach tonight found a 39-year-old man with a gunshot wound to his leg. He's been taken to hospital in a stable condition. Police are appealing for witnesses. A crackdown on Victoria's illegal tobacco trade has closed 61 stores linked to organised crime in just 4 weeks. More than 2 million illegal cigarettes have been seized. And Australia Post has announced the deadline to make sure parcels arrive on time for Christmas. They must be sent by the 21st of December for interstate deliveries and the 22nd for same state. In sport, former Bombers captain and now Hawks player Zach Merritt says he still has strong relationships with people in the Essendon AFL club after his trade officially went through on Monday. In the NRL, Sharks centre Kale Iroh has been named captain of the Cook Islands for the Rugby League World Cup. Bulldogs star Jacob Kiraz has been included in Michael Checker's Lebanon squad. Paul Gallen has vowed to smash the younger Nelson Asofa Solomona in next week's heavyweight showdown. Gallen has accused his fellow former NRL star of being unable to generate ticket sales to his fights.
5: 4 or 5 weeks' time, I'll be ready to go, and yeah, I'm going to beat him. 45-year-old man's going to smash this bloke, and he's fought 3 blokes, he's had 1 fight between them, all former footy players. He wants to carry on about it being a boxer, and mate, it's embarrassing.
1: Cricket great Elise Perry has called for Australia's women to be given a permanent spot in the summer schedule ahead of a 5-month break after next week's T20 fixtures. That's news and sport.
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8: Thursday the 8th of October is looking nice and sunny right across the region with light winds throughout the day and a very high UV index. Tamworth and Quirindi getting to lows of 4 and a top of 25, while Gunnedah a low of 7 to a top of 26 degrees. Stay safe, have a great Thursday. That's the latest weather forecast.
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1: Good evening, I'm Jamel Wells. The federal opposition claims a landmark High Court ruling will destroy Australia's mining industry. The court has blocked the expansion of the Mount Pleasant coal mine in the New South Wales Hunter. The decision means state planning authorities must consider the impact of emissions caused by fossil fuels exported overseas. Liberal leader Angus Taylor has told News 24... it's ridiculous.
2: The idea that a mine should be accountable for its emissions and that should be taken into account for its customers' emissions and that should be taken into account is total madness and it will lead to the death of our mining industry if it is to continue.
1: The federal government claims the pre-COP summit has successfully put Pacific climate issues on the map. 14 leaders have gathered at the event, mostly from neighbouring countries. The opposition has dismissed the summit as an expensive farce. Energy Minister Chris Bowen says it set a strong foundation for the main event.
3: You can always hope for more. You know, this is our first step. But as I said, this is about COP31 and the key decision makers in COP31. And I think our effort has been to increase the Pacific focus on COP31, and we've managed to do that.
1: Pauline Hanson's One Nation Party wants to change its name in Western Australia to just One Nation WA. The party has three members in the West Australian Parliament. One Nation recently won the Secret Harbour by-election to secure its first lower house seat in the state. Some fruits and vegetables in supermarkets have been found to contain prohibited levels of pesticide residue in Australia. Food authorities say it doesn't pose a public health risk, but Pesticide Action's Eleanor Davis says the official advice to wash the chemicals off with water puts the burden on consumers.
4: As well as predominantly on growers who are the most exposed to these hazardous pesticides alongside their communities. But really, this risk needs to be more adequately managed by government.
1: A woman's due to face court tomorrow after a fatal road rage incident in southern New South Wales. A 73-year-old man died in hospital after being hit by a car in Bega in August. A 41-year-old woman has been charged with manslaughter. Reality TV star Sam Wood, who's charged with domestic violence offences, is due to apply for bail in a Queensland court tomorrow. The 46-year-old, who lives in Melbourne, was on holidays in Queensland when an alleged incident took place. And Kmart has removed Anko brand smart glasses from sale online as privacy regulators launch an investigation into the Chinese company behind the tech. Updating sport, Australian rugby league coach Kevin Walters is preparing to confront two of his former State of Origin players. He'll go up against Kalyn Ponga and Daint Gagai, who he coached for Queensland in next Thursday's World Cup opener against New Zealand. Speaking on Sports Today, Walters backed the change to eligibility rules.
5: A lot of these guys have several options with their heritage and whatnot, so I'm fully supportive of that. And we want our best players playing at the World Cup, so those two have certainly had a great year for Newcastle.
1: In AFL, Essendon has bolstered its draft hand with Jordan Ridley's move to Geelong. The club now holds four picks inside 25 this year. As part of the deal, Geelong's Jack Bowles heads to the Bombers. Injured Australian all-rounder Cameron Green could play as a batsman only in the second and third tests against South Africa. He's been ruled out of the first with a stomach injury. That's news and sport.
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8: Thursday the 8th of October is looking nice and sunny right across the region with light winds throughout the day and a very high UV index. Tamworth and Corindai getting to lows of 4 and a top of 25, while Gunnedah a low of 7 to a top of 26 degrees. Stay safe, have a great Thursday. That's the latest weather forecast.
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1: Hello, I'm Chelsea Bowden. Authorities must now consider the environmental impact of Australian coal burned overseas before approving new projects. Federal politics reporter Nelson Scott.
2: The High Court has blocked the expansion of the Mount Pleasant coal mine in the New South Wales Hunter, ruling in favour of a local residents group. The decision means state planning authorities must now consider the emissions produced when Australian fossil fuels are burned overseas. Federal Environment Minister Murray Watt says the ruling won't affect Commonwealth approvals.
3: It's all to do with New South Wales government law.
2: But the opposition's Michael McCormack says the Prime Minister should step in to protect regional jobs.
4: The High Court or any court of Australia going to shut down our entire mining industry.
2: Climate groups and the Greens are welcoming the decision, calling it a landmark victory for the environment. Nelson Scott, Canberra.
1: The federal government claims the pre-COP summit has successfully put Pacific climate issues on the map. 14 leaders have gathered at the event in Fiji, mostly hailing from neighbouring countries. The opposition has dismissed the summit as an expensive farce, slamming the absence of major international figures. But Energy Minister Chris Bowen says it's set a strong foundation for the main event.
5: You can always hope for more. You know, this is our first step. But as I said, this is about COP31 and the key decision makers in COP31, and I think our effort has been to increase the Pacific focus on COP31, and we've managed to do that.
1: An investigation's underway into a shooting on the New South Wales Central Coast. Police called to a property at Avoca Beach found a 39-year-old man with a gunshot wound to his leg. He's been taken to hospital in a stable condition. A crime scene has been set up. Kmart has now pulled controversial smart glasses from sale online as the nation's information watchdog raises privacy concerns. The makers of the app used by the Anko glasses and other similar cheap products have failed to answer questions about data security from Australian officials. Commissioner Carly Kind says they'll now work to get answers.
6: I have decided to commence a formal investigation and use our compulsory powers in order to ascertain what's happening with this company and their compliance with Australian law.
1: Perth Zoo has farewelled one of the world's oldest Sumatran orangutans. Pootery was 56 years old and had to be euthanised due to significant age-related health issues. Primate keeper Marty Hart says she lived a long life.
7: I've known Pootery for 26 years, which is more than half my own lifetime. To think that she won't be here tomorrow morning when I walk into work is unfathomable, but at the same time, it was time for her.
1: And Melbourne's been crowned the world's friendliest city in the Condé Nast Traveller Reader's Choice Awards, Perth also taking out sixth place. Checking sport now, the Sydney Roosters are losing another of their grand final heroes. Four-time premiership winner Daniel Tupou has announced his retirement after 307 NRL games for the Roosters. Former Western Bulldog Dominic Bedendo has signed a two-year contract with the Dockers. The 24-year-old is a delisted free agent with VFL club Port Melbourne. He says he's grateful to be back on an AFL list.
8: It's been a big driver for me for the last 2 years is to get back on the list, and that becoming a reality now is just, feels amazing.
1: Meanwhile, Brisbane forward Will McLaughlin has requested a trade to Melbourne. The 21-year-old only managed 7 games at AFL level for the Lions across the last 2 seasons. And injured Australian all-rounder Cam Green could play as a batsman only in the second and third tests against South Africa. He's been ruled out of the first test with a stomach injury. That's the latest news and sport.
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10: Well, today, Thursday, the 8th of October, is looking nice and sunny right across the region with light winds throughout the day and a very high UV index, so make sure you're practising sun safety. Tamworth and Corinda are hitting tops of 25 today, while Gunnedah are searching for a top of 26 degrees. Stay safe, have a great Thursday. That's the latest weather forecast.
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1: Hello, I'm Chelsea Bowden. The ATO has met with business lobby groups over its decision to stop accepting credit card payments. The change, which takes effect from the end of November, coincides with a national ban on credit card surcharges. Business groups have accused the tax office of a lack of proper notice. Shadow Treasurer Tim Wilson says many businesses rely on credit cards as a source of finance.
2: And of course, if you're told with 8 hours notice, oh, you know, that $10,000 bill for school fees, that no longer happens, then your $20,000 ATO BAS bill, that can no longer be paid for by credit card. You're basically being asked to stump up tens of thousands of dollars in a moment's notice.
1: The federal government insists a landmark High Court ruling won't impact national environmental laws. The courts ruled in favour of a Hunter Valley residents group halting the Mount Pleasant mine expansion. The decision means New South Wales authorities must account for emissions produced when Australian coal is burned overseas. The opposition says the Commonwealth should step in, but Environment Minister Murray Watt has told News 24 it's strictly a state matter.
3: I understand why Angus Taylor and Matt Canavan would want to try and make a federal political issue out of this, but it's all to do with New South Wales government law. There's no change that's required to the federal environmental law because our laws don't require these kind of considerations.
1: The former Bishop of Broome in WA has been jailed over historical sex offences. Christopher Alan Saunders was sentenced to 6.5 years in prison for sexually abusing two Aboriginal men around 10 years ago. The 76-year-old will be eligible for parole in 2031. A woman's due to face court on Thursday over a fatal road rage incident in southern New South Wales. Jamel Wells reports.
4: Emergency crews were called to Bega in August following reports a man was hit by a vehicle. The 73-year-old died in hospital. After raids on a house in Wyndham and a business in South Pambula, police seized a car and other items. A 41-year-old woman has been charged with manslaughter. She's been refused bail. Mel Wells reporting.
1: A crackdown on Victoria's illegal tobacco trade has closed 61 stores linked to organised crime in just 4 weeks. More than 2 million illegal cigarettes have been seized. And a French and Japanese scientist have been awarded the Nobel Prize in Chemistry. Henri Kagon and Kenzo Suai were recognised for their work in providing a solution to the chemical mystery of life's asymmetry. The researchers discovered how nature exclusively makes the correct version of a molecule rather than its mirror image. Checking sport now, Essendon has bolstered its AFL draft hand with Jordan Riley's move to Geelong. The club now holds 4 picks inside 25 this year. As part of the deal, Geelong's Jack Bowes heads to the Bombers. The number of players leaving the premiership-winning Sydney Roosters has risen to 5. Veteran winger Daniel Tupou has announced his immediate NRL retirement. And Australian cricket great Elise Perry is calling for the women's game to be given a permanent home in the summer calendar. The national side won't take to the crease until March after the conclusion of this month's T20 fixtures against New Zealand. Perry says it remains one of the biggest barriers to growing the sport.
5: There's so much cricket on and it's a really jam-packed schedule, but hopefully, you know, particularly in the women's game still, there is some wriggle room to try and, you know, I guess reshuffle the cards so we can play at home more.
1: That's the latest news and sport.
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7: Well, today, Thursday the 8th of October, is looking nice and sunny right across the region with light winds throughout the day and a very high UV index, so make sure you're practising sun safety. Tamworth and Corinda are hitting tops of 25 today, while Gunnedah are searching for a top of 26 degrees. Stay safe, have a great Thursday. That's the latest weather forecast.
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1: Hello, I'm Chelsea Bowden. The federal opposition has labelled a landmark ruling on fossil fuel project approvals activist lawfare. The High Court has blocked the expansion of the Mount Pleasant coal mine in the New South Wales Hunter. It means state authorities must now consider emissions from Australian fossil fuels burned overseas before approving new projects. Liberal leader Angus Taylor has told News 24 the Albanese government should enact legislation to override the ruling.
2: That's never been a principle that is usable or makes any sense at all. And the Minns government should eliminate this legislation, should abolish it. And if they don't, and they should, and if they don't, then the Albanese government should do the same thing at the federal level. This is completely unacceptable.
1: The federal government has forged a partnership between the CSIRO and US pharmaceutical giant Moderna in a bid to boost Australia's biosecurity. The National Science Agency will partner with Moderna to establish a pipeline of research programs as part of a five-year agreement. Deputy Prime Minister Richard Marles says the partnership will better equip Australia to face emerging infectious diseases. The business community is continuing to call on the tax office to reverse a decision to stop accepting credit card payments. The change, which takes effect from the end of November, coincides with a national ban on credit card surcharges. The ATO has held an urgent meeting with business lobby groups. Shadow Treasurer Tim Wilson says the ATO decision is an insult.
3: The fact they're being asked to absorb the cost of credit card fees as small businesses, but then the government is turning around on a double standard and saying, but we're not going to do the same.
1: Another three men have been charged over an alleged stabbing in Sydney's northwest. Police say a 19-year-old man was stabbed during a brawl at a service station in Glenwood in July. Two 20-year-olds and a 19-year-old have since been charged with a string of offences. Five other men remain before the courts. Australia is partnering with NASA to send a lunar rover to the moon's south pole in 2030. The robot, dubbed Rover, will be used to analyse lunar soil to help establish a sustainable human presence on the moon. Australian Space Agency Director Ben Sorrenton has told Nine it's a first for the Australian industry.
4: It'll be the first time that an Australian spacecraft, Rover, will have operated on another celestial body. But the technologies that we're designing and building and testing through this, all here in Australia, these are the things that are going to help Australian industry and research and our people.
1: Checking sport now, and Fremantle have signed ex-Western Bulldogs forward Dom Bedendo as a delisted free agent after he spent last season playing VFL for Port Melbourne. Australian rugby league coach Kevin Walters is preparing to confront two of his former state of origin players. He'll go up against Kalen Ponga and Dane Gagai, who he coached for Queensland in next Thursday night's World Cup opener against New Zealand. Walters says he's happy with the changes to eligibility rules.
5: A lot of these guys have several options with their heritage and whatnot, so I'm fully supportive of that, and we want our best players playing at the World Cup, so those two have certainly had a great year for Newcastle.
1: And Australian cricket great Elise Perry is calling for the women's game to be given a permanent home in the summer calendar. The national side won't take to the crease until March after the conclusion of this month's T20 fixtures against New Zealand.
6: Across New England, the Northwest and the Liverpool Plains,
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7: Well, today, Thursday the 8th of October, is looking nice and sunny right across the region with light winds throughout the day and a very high UV index, so make sure you're practising sun safety. Tamworth and Corinda are hitting tops of 25 today, while Gunnedah are searching for a top of 26 degrees. Stay safe, have a great Thursday. That's the latest weather forecast.
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1: Hello, I'm Chelsea Bowden. The opposition are calling on the federal government to step in following a landmark High Court ruling. The court's ruled to block the expansion of the Mount Pleasant coal mine in the New South Wales Hunter. It means state authorities must now consider emissions from Australian fossil fuels burned overseas before approving new projects. Federal Nationals MP Michael McCormack has told News 24 the ruling will cripple regional jobs.
2: What is going to be next? Is the High Court or any court of Australia going to shut down our entire mining industry, that supports hundreds of thousands of jobs, that keeps the lights on, that makes sure that people can live the lifestyle that we enjoy, that indeed pays for a lot of public hospitals and public schools.
1: The National Science Agency has entered a five-year research partnership with a major US vaccine maker. The CSIRO and Moderna will team up to advance research on emerging biosecurity threats. The collaboration aims to strengthen Australia's local biosecurity capability, regional health security and pandemic preparedness. The Defence Force has paused the use of the Supercat vehicle while the death of an Australian soldier is being investigated. Corporal Brendan Hannum was killed during a training exercise at Mount Bundy outside Darwin on Monday. The 28-year-old died in a vehicle rollover that also injured five other men. Defence Minister Richard Marles says the review will cover considerable ground.
3: We need to be making sure that every lesson that can be learned from this incident is learned. I have spoken with the Chief of Defence Force to look at what would be the best vehicle to examine risk settings, management of fatigue.
1: A bail application is set to be heard in a Queensland court today for reality TV personality Sam Wood, who's facing domestic violence charges. The 46-year-old, who lives in Victoria, was on holidays in Queensland when an alleged incident took place. A woman's due to face court today after a fatal road rage incident in southern New South Wales. A 73-year-old man died in hospital after being hit by a car in Bega in August. A 41-year-old woman's been charged with manslaughter. French and Japanese scientists have been awarded this year's Nobel Prize in Chemistry. Henri Kagon and Kenzo Sawai were recognised for their work in providing a solution to the chemical mystery of life's asymmetry. And Perth Zoo has farewelled one of the world's oldest Sumatran orangutans. Puteri was 56 years old and had to be euthanised due to significant age-related health issues. Primate keeper Marty Hart says she lived a long life.
4: I've known Puteri for 26 years, which is more than half my own lifetime. To think that she won't be here tomorrow morning when I walk into work is unfathomable, but at the same time, it was time for her.
1: Checking sport, the Sydney Roosters are losing another of their grand final heroes. Four-time premiership winner Daniel Tupou has announced his retirement after 307 NRL games for the Roosters. Former Western Bulldog Dominic Bedendo has signed a two-year contract with the Dockers. The 24-year-old is a delisted free agent with VFL club Port Melbourne. He says he's grateful to be back on an AFL list.
5: Yeah, that's been a big driver for me for the last 2 years, is to get back on the list, and that becoming a reality now is just, yeah, feels amazing, mate.
1: And injured Australian all-rounder Cameron Green could play as a batsman only in the second and third tests against South Africa. He's been ruled out of the first test with a stomach injury.
6: Across New England, the Northwest and the Liverpool Plains.
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7: Well, today, Thursday, the 8th of October, is looking nice and sunny right across the region with light winds throughout the day and a very high UV index, so make sure you're practising sun safety. Tamworth and Corinda are hitting tops of 25 today, while Gunnedah are searching for a top of 26 degrees. Stay safe, have a great Thursday. That's the latest weather forecast.
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1: Hello, I'm Chelsea Bowden. The federal opposition has labelled a landmark ruling on fossil fuel project approvals activist lawfare. The High Court has blocked the expansion of the Mount Pleasant coal mine in the New South Wales Hunter. It means state authorities must now consider emissions from Australian fossil fuels burned overseas before approving new projects. Liberal leader Angus Taylor has told News 24 the Albanese government should enact legislation to override the ruling.
2: That's never been a principle that is usable or makes any sense at all. And the Minns government should eliminate this legislation, should abolish it. And if they don't, and they should, and if they don't, then the Albanese government should do the same thing at the federal level. This is completely unacceptable.
1: The federal government has forged a partnership between the CSIRO and US pharmaceutical giant Moderna in a bid to boost Australia's biosecurity. The National Science Agency will partner with Moderna to establish a pipeline of research programs as part of a five-year agreement. Deputy Prime Minister Richard Marles says the partnership will better equip Australia to face emerging infectious diseases. The business community is continuing to call on the tax office to reverse a decision to stop accepting credit card payments. The change, which takes effect from the end of November, coincides with a national ban on credit card surcharges. The ATO has held an urgent meeting with business lobby groups. Shadow Treasurer Tim Wilson says the ATO decision is an insult.
3: The fact they're being asked to absorb the cost of credit card fees as small businesses, but then the government is turning around on a double standard saying, but we're not going to do the same.
1: Another three men have been charged over an alleged stabbing in Sydney's northwest. Police say a 19-year-old man was stabbed during a brawl at a service station in Glenwood in July. Two 20-year-olds and a 19-year-old have since been charged with a string of offences. Five other men remain before the courts. Australia is partnering with NASA to send a lunar rover to the moon's south pole in 2030. The robot, dubbed Rover, will be used to analyse lunar soil to help establish a sustainable human presence on the moon. Australian Space Agency Director Ben Sorrenton has told Nine it's a first for the Australian industry.
4: It'll be the first time that an Australian spacecraft, Rover, will have operated on another celestial body. But the technologies that we're designing and building and testing through this, all here in Australia, these are the things that are going to help Australian industry and research and our people.
1: Checking sport now, and Fremantle have signed ex-Western Bulldogs forward Dom Bedendo as a delisted free agent after he spent last season playing VFL for Port Melbourne. Australian rugby league coach Kevin Walters is preparing to confront two of his former State of Origin players. He'll go up against Kalen Ponga and Dane Gagai, who he coached for Queensland in next Thursday night's World Cup opener against New Zealand. Walters says he's happy with the changes to eligibility rules.
5: A lot of these guys have several options with their heritage and whatnot, so I'm fully supportive of that, and we want our best players playing at the World Cup, so those two have certainly had a great year for Newcastle.
1: And Australian cricket great Elise Perry is calling for the women's game to be given a permanent home in the summer calendar. The national side won't take to the crease until March after the conclusion of this month's T20 fixtures against New Zealand.
6: Across New England, the Northwest and the Liverpool Plains,
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7: Well, today, Thursday, the 8th of October, is looking nice and sunny right across the region with light winds throughout the day and a very high UV index, so make sure you're practising sun safety. Tamworth and Corinda are hitting tops of 25 today, while Gunnedah are searching for a top of 26 degrees. Stay safe, have a great Thursday. That's the latest weather forecast.
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1: Good morning, I'm Dusty Fitzpatrick. The business community is calling on the tax office to reverse a decision to stop accepting credit card payments. The change, which takes effect from the end of November, coincides with a national ban on credit card surcharges. The ATO has held an urgent meeting with business lobby groups over the changes. Shadow Treasurer Tim Wilson says the ATO decision is an insult.
2: The fact they're being asked to absorb the cost of credit card fees as small businesses, but then the government is turning around on a double standard saying, but we're not going to do the same.
1: The federal government claims the pre-COP summit has successfully put Pacific climate issues on the map. 14 leaders have gathered at the event, mostly from neighbouring countries. The opposition has dismissed the summit as an expensive farce, but Energy Minister Chris Bowen says it set a strong foundation for the main event.
3: You can always hope for more. You know, this is our first step, but as I said, this is about COP31 and the key decision makers in COP31, and I think our effort has been to increase the Pacific focus on COP31, and we managed to do that.
1: The Defence Force has paused the use of the Supercat vehicle while an investigation is undertaken into the death of an Australian soldier. Corporal Brendan Hannam was killed during a training exercise in the Northern Territory. The 28-year-old died in a vehicle rollover that also injured five other soldiers. Defence Minister Richard Miles says the review will be wide-ranging.
4: We need to be making sure that every lesson that can be learned from this incident is learned. I have spoken with the Chief of Defence Force to look at what would be the best vehicle to examine risk settings, management of fatigue.
1: An investigation's underway into a shooting on the New South Wales Central Coast. Police called to a property at Avoca Beach found a 39-year-old man with a gunshot wound to his leg. He's been taken to hospital in a stable condition. A crime scene is in place. A bail application is due to be heard in a Queensland court for reality TV star Sam Wood, who's facing domestic violence charges. The 46-year-old, who lives in Victoria, was on holidays in Queensland when an alleged incident took place. Also making news, the National Science Agency has entered a five-year research partnership with a major US vaccine maker. Experts warn deteriorating economic conditions could slow down future housing projects. A few days of e-cigarette vapour exposure can be enough to damage lung tissue, according to research out of the US, and a global study shows numbers of some of the country's rarest animals have fallen by more than 70% in the past half a decade. In finance, the Dow Jones trading down 325 points, the Nasdaq down 108, one Aussie dollar buying 69.63 US cents. Now in sport, Australian rugby league coach Kevin Walters is preparing to confront two of his former State of Origin players. He'll go up against Kalyn Ponga and Dane Gagai, who he coached for Queensland, in next Thursday night's World Cup opener against New Zealand. Speaking on Sports Today, Walters backed the change to eligibility rules.
5: A lot of these guys have several options with their heritage and whatnot, so I'm fully supportive of that. And we want our best players playing at the World Cup, so those two have certainly had a great year for Newcastle.
1: In AFL, Essendon has bolstered its draft hand with Jordan Ridley's move to Geelong. The club now holds four picks inside 25 this year. As part of the deal, Geelong's Jack Bowes heads to the Bombers. And injured Australian all-rounder Cameron Green could play as batsman only in the second and third tests against South Africa. He's been ruled out of the first test with a stomach injury. That's the very latest news.

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0: Yeah, and a damning report has declared the end of Australia's record-breaking economic run, warning everyday households to brace for a grim new reality. The High Court has rejected Mac Energy's bid to restore approval for a 22-year extension on its Mount Pleasant coal mine in the Hunter Valley, which has sparked warnings it could threaten future mining projects and expose the resources industry to a new wave of legal challenges. Queensland Premier David Crisafulli has confirmed his government would welcome proposals for brand new coal-fired power stations to be built in the state to support its prospective AI data centre industry. Member for New England Barnaby Joyce says there are many indicators One Nation is doing way better in the polls than what they suggest after it opened up a 3-point lead over Labor. And Miley Cyrus has delivered a spectacular flop with their latest album, Bass Persuades, suffering one of the biggest chart drops in Billboard history, dropping 156 places from number one to 157 in just a week. To sports news, and following their grand final win, Roosters winger Daniel Tupou has retired from the game at the age of 35 and finishing with 198 tries. Cameron Munster is reportedly set to hit the open market, with the Storm superstar informing Melbourne bosses he won't be re-signing before November 1 and he's being linked to the Rabbitohs, while Paul Gallen has vowed to send Nelson Asofa Solomona out of the boxing world and off to Perth with the newest NRL club as he comes out of retirement to take on the heavyweight. Nathan McSweeney has shrugged off disappointment of missing out on a test call-up to Australia's test squad by hitting a match-winning century for Australia A in the first one-day game against India, while cricket great Elise Perry has called for Australia's women to be given permanent place in the heart of the home of summer, lamenting the absence of international cricket around Christmas and the New Year as the women gear up to take on Bangladesh on Friday. Rugby Australia players could very well strike as they declare the clock is ticking to an October 31 deadline as rugby bosses made them an offer on the new collective bargaining agreement, which the players say is not even in the ballpark. Three AFL clubs have emerged as a possible suitor for Nick Blakey in the latest twist relating to the Sydney Stars' future, while the Brisbane Lions look for a brand new coaching successor. Lionel Messi has enjoyed a fairy tale farewell as he scored on his last appearance for Argentina in a 3-0 win over Benin in Buenos Aires. And drivers gearing up for this year's Bathurst 1000 faced a huge and unique hurdle before even hitting the tarmac. They had to complete a mandatory 31-question regulation test that proved so bizarre, multiple drivers reportedly turned to ChatGPT to get them through it. That is, of course, what's doing the rounds at the moment in terms of the world of news and sport at the moment. We'll have more on this ahead in the national news shortly, but coming up after the news, well, we're going to get into our days of the year for today, and we're going to find out exactly what our day of the year is that we are celebrating for the day, so make sure you stick around for that. But the latest from the newsroom is coming up next.
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3: Good morning, I'm Josh Bryant. The federal government insists a landmark High Court ruling won't impact national environment laws. The courts ruled in favour of a residents' group halting a Mount Pleasant mine expansion in the New South Wales Hunter. The decision means state authorities must now account for the emissions produced when Australian coal is burned overseas. The opposition says the Commonwealth should be stepping in, but Environment Minister Murray Watts told News 24 it's a state matter.
4: I understand why Angus Taylor and Matt Canavan would want to try and make a federal political issue out of this, but it's all to do with New South Wales government law. There's no change that's required to the federal environmental law because our laws don't require these kind of considerations.
3: The tax office has met with business lobby groups over its decision to stop accepting credit card payments. The change, which takes effect from the end of November, was announced at the same time as the start of the national ban on credit card surcharges. Business groups have accused the ATO of a lack of proper notice. An elite police squad announced in the wake of the Bondi terror attack will soon be hitting Sydney streets. Officers in the Armed Response Command are in the final stages of their training before they become a permanent fixture in the police force. They're now moving into a public phase of training. The Ukrainian president is describing a deadly wave of Russian strikes as one of Moscow's most vile attacks. At least 24 people were killed in strikes across central and eastern Ukraine, 4 children among those killed in a single attack on an apartment building. Some fruits and vegetables for sale in Australian supermarkets have been found to contain prohibited levels of pesticide residue. Food authorities say it doesn't pose a public health risk. Pesticide Action Australia's Eleanor Davis says the official advice to wash the chemicals off with water puts the burden on consumers.
5: As well as predominantly on growers who are the most exposed to these hazardous pesticides alongside their communities. But really, this risk needs to be more adequately managed by government.
3: Data shows some petrol, diesel and hybrid vehicles are using more fuel than claimed by their manufacturer. The Australian Automobile Association tested 170 cars with real-world metrics, finding more than three-quarters overshot their efficiency claims. Also making news, a US judge has now ordered all evidence from the failed execution of Krista Pike to be preserved as part of the proceedings to decide what will happen to her next. And a fossil of an ancient semi-aquatic mammal described as having the body of a platypus and tail of an otter has been uncovered in China. In finance, the Dow Jones trading down 305 points, the Nasdaq down 89, one Aussie dollar buying 69.6 US cents. Now with sport, here's Toby Goff.
6: Morning, Josh. Sydney Roosters in Enforcer Nefahu White has capped off a masterclass season by winning the 2026 Jack Gibson Medal. The 24-year-old crowned the club's best and fairest player, recognising a dominant midfield campaign that anchored the Tricolours' charge to a 16th premiership. The Kiwi holding back tears as he thanked coach Trent Robinson for the chance to live his dream.
7: Coming over as a young kid from New Zealand, yeah, it was difficult to kind of come into this environment, and you welcomed me with open arms and big reason to why I'm the player I am today, and you know, thank you for putting the trust in me to put on that jersey every week.
6: Cricket great Elise Perry has called for Australia's women to be given a permanent spot in the summer schedule ahead of a 5-month break after next week's T20 fixtures. And Premier League champions Arsenal have locked in manager Mikel Arteta until 2030. The Spaniard holds the club's highest win percentage at over 62%. I'm Toby Goff. That's the latest news and sport.
8: G'day, it's Macca. If you missed the morning show yesterday, this is what you missed. We caught up with member for Tamworth, Kevin Anderson. I asked him about the pressure of cost of living and about what he thinks, and particularly if they were in power, what they would do straight away in reducing cost of living pressures. For the average family, we used to have seniors cards, we used to have back to school, all of that sort of stuff. It's all gone. Would you bring it back, Kev?
9: The back to school vouchers. 100%. Every child got one. You know, whether it was $100, $150, it wasn't means tested either. Yep. The fact was, if you were going to school, then here's the voucher to help your parents provide what you need. And, you know, the Learn to Swim class, as you recall, and they talk about drowning, you know, is a significant problem when young people go to the beach. A lot of inland kids go to the beach on school excursions, or rivers are a huge problem, and dams and lakes on properties. Learn to Swim vouchers, back to school vouchers, the Regional Seniors Travel Card, which we will win back, which is ready to go should we win the next election. So, you know, and things like that that bring back, bring down that cost of living measures.
8: Today we talked to Canada Mayor Colleen Fuller. We'll talk to the ex-leader of the Nationals, a member for Maranoa, David Littlecrowd, plus your calls on the Macca line, 67639533, all after 9 a.m.
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11: Well, across the region for today, we've got a fine and sunny one as we head for highs of 25 for Tamworth. Also, Baraba and Manila reaching those highs today. Going for tops of 26 for Gunnedah and Corindai, 27 the high for Narrabri, 20 for Walker, and 23 for both Nundle and Murrurundi today. Right now in Tamworth, we're sitting on 8 degrees. It's currently 7 in Corindai, and it's 9 at the moment in Gunnedah.
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11: Coming up next, we're going to get into our days of the year for today. What are we celebrating? Well, we'll find out in a moment. But here's Coup d'Etat, Too Young for Promises. It's 88.9. Good morning.

Kitty Tar at 88.9. You with Scotty on the Brekkie Show today, and it's time to get stuck into our days of the year for today. And well, let's do our days of the year, shall we? I think we need to set the tone first. That's right. You know what that theme is. It's the Harry Potter music. And today is Harry Potter Book Day, which brings fans of the magical series together to celebrate their favourite stories. Now, this special day is filled with fun, from dressing up as your favourite beloved characters to engaging in magical activities. And it also invites everyone to dive back into the enchanting world of Hogwarts and share their love of the Wizarding World. So today, grab those, dust off the old Harry books and pick them up again and reread them. After all, the books are probably better than the movies. Just be quiet. Just quietly.

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Graham Connors taking the road less travelled at 88.9. And I tell you what, the New England Highway is about to become a little bit easier to drive on because New South Wales Premier Chris Minns has announced that there is going to be some cash which is going to be going along the Golden Highway, John Renshaw Drive, the Hunter Expressway, which strengthens the connection across the Great Dividing Range as well. And also $898 million for the Muswellbrook to Armidale corridor as well, including upgrades to the key sections of the New England Highway too, which is lovely. But he's also announced that finally works will begin on Gunaganoo Road as well, which is great news. Finally, we're going to be seeing that get underway. Break some ground. Let's go. Here's Kelly Clarkson. It's 88.9.

0: On 88.9, you're with Scotty on the Brekkie Show this morning. It's almost news time, but if you've been following along with what we were talking about yesterday with the whole Powderfinger reunion, it looks like it's all happening. I mean, like, they've just posted another thing from last night, and it was outside the 4X Brewery, and it was another one of those sorts of, like, mixed up little messages that they've got going on, and they've tagged it with, now that's my kind of scene. Wow. If it's not Powderfinger, what is going on? I don't know, but they haven't come out and announced anything just yet, but we are, of course, watching this space to see exactly what is going on with Powderfinger and their whole reunion. It's alleged that there's a reunion tour on the way. Watch this space. News next.
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3: It's 6 o'clock. Good morning. I'm Josh Bryant. An elite police squad announced in the wake of the Bondi Beach terror attack will soon hit Sydney streets. Dusty Fitzpatrick explains.
4: Officers in the Armed Response Command will be given high-powered rifles and will travel in specially marked vehicles. The squad will be visible around the CBD and several suburbs at mass gatherings, near public buildings and at places of worship. Members of the squad are entering into the public phase of training before they become a permanent fixture in the force. The rifles available to ARC officers have been produced locally by the Lithgow Small Arms. Dusty Fitzpatrick, Sydney.
3: A man is in hospital after being shot on the Central Coast. Police found the 39-year-old with a gunshot wound to his leg at an Avoca Beach property. He's been airlifted to hospital in a stable condition. The Australian Tax Office is refusing to back down on its controversial credit card payment ban. The agency's told small business leaders the change will go ahead despite the pushback. The government has criticised the ATO for not properly consulting with affected businesses. Data suggests rents have stalled across most capital cities despite the tight rental market. According to a report from Domain, the cost of rent a house in Sydney declined over the September quarter. Chief economist Nicola Powell says we're seeing more empty properties across the city.
5: Sydney's vacancy rate is still very much in a landlord's market, but it is increasing. So the vacancy rate at the moment is sitting at 1.2%, and that is the highest vacancy rate we've seen for the month of September since 2021.
3: Industry groups are warning future investment in coal and gas projects has been put at risk by a landmark High Court ruling. The court has blocked the expansion of the Mount Pleasant coal mine in the state's Hunter. State planning authorities must now consider the effect of emissions caused by fossil fuels exported overseas. Data shows some petrol, diesel and hybrid cars are using more fuel than claimed by their manufacturer. The Australian Automobile Association tested 170 vehicles, finding more than three-quarters overshot their efficiency claims. New data shows many Australian teachers don't understand how students learn. Centre for Independent Studies research suggests many teachers aren't following best practice. Report author Tricia Jar says her research demonstrates systemic failure in the education system.
6: Teachers are being asked to deliver evidence-based instruction without being consistently equipped with the professional knowledge needed to do it.
3: In finance, the Dow Jones trading down 316 points, the Nasdaq down 80, one Australian dollar buying 69.6 US cents. Now with sport, here's Toby Goff.
7: Sydney Roosters grey Daniel Tupou has been given an emotional farewell at the Jack Gibson Medal ceremony after officially calling time on his career. The four-time premiership winner hangs up the boots as a one-club legend with 307 appearances and 198 tries for the Chooks. Known for not being a man of many words, Tupou didn't hold back when praising head coach Trent Robinson.
8: Yeah, again, I'm extremely grateful to you. You've been a great mentor of mine for these last 15 years. And the relationship we've built over those years, it's one that I'll cherish for the rest of my life.
7: The home of the traditional Sydney cricket test could change beyond 2032 to accommodate private investment in the Big Bash League. Cricket Australia says potential franchise buyers are pushing for clear game windows at the SCG so international stars can feature in the T20 League. And Ukraine's Elena Svitolina is through to the women's quarterfinal at the China Open after beating American Anne Lee in straight sets. I'm Toby Goff. That's the latest news and sport.
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0: Well, across the region for today, a fine and sunny one, although there's a little bit of wind out there and it's got a bit of a chill factor about it as well. We're heading for highs of 25 for Tamworth today, the same for Baraba and Manilla, 26 expected for Gunnedah and Quirindi, 27 for Narrabri today, 20 for Walker and 23 the top for Nundle and Murrurundi. In Tamworth at the moment it's 8 degrees, it's 7 in Quirindi and it's 9 at the moment in Gunnedah.
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0: Coming up next we'll find out if it still holds up for today, but here's the Hunters. Oh. And a holy grail at 88.9. Good morning.

0: The Hunters and Collectors and a Holy Grail at 88.9. 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Time for
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0: Yeah, now this particular song comes out of the year 1985 and it was the lead single from their second studio album, They're Here and Crazy Times. And basically this particular song, believe it or not, became a dominant anthem on US college and alternative radio stations back in the day as well. And in the United States, it actually reached number 8 on the Billboard rock charts back in July of 1990. Back home, though, it managed to do pretty well. An Aussie band, they managed to get to number 11 here in Australia as well. I'm talking about Boom Crash Opera and their massive song Onion Skin. We're going to find out, does it still hold up today? Let's check it out at 88.9.
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0: 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Boom Crash Opera and Onion Skin. 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What a great tune. 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

98.9, your home of Macca, who's back again after 9 this morning. If you've got something you want to tell Macca, well, get on the Macca line, 67639533, and you can let him know anything you want. Here's the chair.

Silverchair at 88.9. You with Scotty on the Brekkie Show this morning. Coming up shortly, we're going to get into our Twist Top Trivia, but all the latest from the newsroom in just a moment, including the latest details on a Hunter coal mine. But here's Boney M and Rasputin.

0: sharps to a duost. Oh, those Russians.
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2: It's 6:30. Good morning. I'm Josh Bryant. The Natural Resources Minister says she's been in touch with the company behind the Mount Pleasant coal mine after a landmark High Court ruling. The court has blocked the expansion of the project in the state's Hunter, upholding a decision that state planning authorities must consider the effect of emissions caused by fossil fuels exported overseas. Industry groups claim future investment in coal and gas projects has been put at risk by the ruling. Courtney Huzos has told Ben Fordham they're working through the details to try to provide certainty for workers.
3: It's a pretty complex judgment. It's about 110 pages. It's been referred back to the Land and Environment Court, and we'll continue to work with the company through that. I was speaking with the company last night because we want to just reassure those workers that there's certainly a pathway forward for them from this.
2: An elite police squad carrying high-powered rifles is preparing to roll out across Sydney. Officers in the Armed Response Command will patrol public buildings, places of worship and mass gatherings. The ARC was promised in the wake of the Bondi Beach terror attack. A woman is due to face court after a fatal road rage incident in the state's south. Jamel Wells reports.
4: Emergency crews were called to Bega in August following reports a man was hit by a vehicle. The 73-year-old died in hospital. After raids on a house in Wyndham and a business in South Pambula, police seized a car and other items. A 41-year-old woman has been charged with manslaughter. She's been refused bail. Jamel Wells reporting.
2: The government has criticised the tax office for not consulting with businesses about its credit card ban. The ATO is standing firm on its decision to stop accepting credit cards for tax payments after the 30th of November. The CSIRO and US vaccine maker Moderna have entered a partnership to advance research on emerging biosecurity threats. The collaboration aims to strengthen Australia's biosecurity, regional health security and pandemic preparedness. Guide Dogs New South Wales and ACT are urging businesses to overhaul their online recruitment systems. The organisation says people living with vision impairment are being unfairly excluded from jobs they are eligible for. Spokesperson Sarah Watts says many applications require irrelevant information.
5: Something as simple as a driver's licence question can rule someone out. One in 10 job ads ask for a licence, even when a job involves no driving at all.
2: Also making news, a 2.1 magnitude earthquake has been recorded south of Sydney. In finance, the Dow Jones trading down 344 points, the Nasdaq down 91, one Aussie dollar buying 69.6 US cents. Now with sport, here's Toby Goff.
6: Australian Rugby League coach Kevin Walters is preparing to confront two of his former State of Origin players. He'll go up against Callum Ponga and Dane Gagai, who he coached for Queensland, in next Thursday night's World Cup opener against New Zealand. Speaking on Sports Today, Walters backed the change to eligibility rules.
7: A lot of these guys have several options with their heritage and whatnot, so I'm fully supportive of that. And we want our best players playing at the World Cup, so those two have certainly had a great year for Newcastle.
6: The Sydney Roosters have named their Jack Gibson medalist for 2026, Kiwi Enforce Nafahu White, crowned the club's best and fairest. Nick Maddison's in line for a shock Australian test recall nearly a decade after his debut. The New South Wales captain's being backed by some of the squad's key players after showing strong form in the Nets. And the Premier League's reigning champions, Arsenal, have extended their partnership with coaching legend Mikel Arteta until 2030, while in the NBL, a win for Melbourne United over the 36ers. I'm Toby Goff. That's News and Sport.
8: G'day, it's Macca. If you missed the morning show yesterday, this is what you missed. We caught up with member for Tamworth, Kevin Anderson. I asked him about the pressure of cost of living and about what he thinks, and particularly if they were in power, what they would do straight away in reducing cost of living pressures. For the average family, we used to have seniors cards, we used to have back to school, all of that sort of stuff. It's all gone. Would you bring it back, Kev?
9: The back to school vouchers, 100%. Every child got one, you know, whether it was $100, $150, it wasn't means tested either. Yep. The fact was, if you were going to school, then here's the voucher to help your parents provide what you need. And, you know, the Learn to Swim class, as you recall, and they talk about drowning, you know, is a significant problem when young people go to the beach. A lot of inland kids go to the beach on school excursions, or rivers are a huge problem, and dams and lakes on properties. Learn to Swim vouchers, back to school vouchers, the regional seniors travel card, which we will win back, which is ready to go should we win the next election. So, you know, and things like that that bring back, bring down that cost of living measures.
8: Today we talked to Canada Mayor Colleen Fuller. We'll talk to the ex-leader of the Nationals, a member for Maranoa, David Littleproud. Plus your calls on the Macca line, 67639533, all after 9 a.m.
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12: Well, across the region for today, another fine and sunny one, although that wind is a little bit nippy, heading for highs of 25 for Tamworth, Baraba and Manilla. Top of 26 expected for Gunnedah and Quirindi today, 27 for Narrabri, 20 for Walker and 23 for both Nundle and Murrurundi. In Tamworth at the moment, it's 8 degrees. It's currently 8 also in Quirindi, and it's 9 right now in Gunnedah.
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12: Coming up next, we're going to be getting into our Twist Top trivia for today. But how about this? Hey, Narrabri has decided to go and get themselves the next big thing. And they've gone and got themselves a giant pink slug. And it's called the Big Slug. And it's hot pink, basically. And it's managed to get to the guys in Narrabri. Now, it all took off after the Renwick City Council. They backed a plan for a giant slug sculpture. And they put it forward as a part of the two mayors' sister city relationship. And now it looks like the giant pink slug is going to be calling Narrabri home very, very soon. It's a silicon pink slug. And it's going to be up there in Narrabri. How about that, eh? A big pink slug. Would you go visit it? I probably would. I like those sorts of things. The big slug. Why not? Here's Kylie.

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1: Alrighty, here's your question for today. In England, when they were taking a photo back in the day, what did people used to say instead of cheese? What did people used to say when they were taking photos in England back in the day instead of saying cheese? I'll tell you the answer next, but here's the Beatles.

0: The Beatles, and I Want to Hold Your Hand at 88.9. It's 17 away from 7, and let's give you the answer for Twist Top Trivia. And in England, when taking a photo, what did people used to say instead of cheese? They used to say prunes. Why did they say that? Well, it was to keep their lips small, tight, and puckered into a serious or solemn expression, as opposed to smiling in the photographs. And if you go back to the 19th century photographs, you'll actually see that they're not really smiling. They're just sort of standing there, and they've got that look on their face. And they used to say prunes, so it would give them that lower lip thing going on. Crazy stuff.
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Chisel and Bow River at 88.9. You with Scotty on the Brekkie Show this morning. Coming up shortly, we're going to be getting in to our birthday book it once again, so hang around for that. But all the latest from the newsroom is coming up soon. To get us there, here's the Sundays and Summertime. Good morning.

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1: It's 7 o'clock. Good morning. I'm Josh Bryant. The government is urging the tax office to keep working with small businesses over the ban on credit cards for tax payments. The ATO has met with business groups about the changes, which are due to take effect at the end of November, but is standing firm on introducing the change. Government Minister Claire O'Neill's told Today a solution has to be found.
2: Cash flow is the biggest thing that's often of concern for small business, and using credit cards to pay tax bill is a way that a lot of people are just managing that issue. So we really want the ATO to go back and talk to business about what they've decided to do here.
1: The New South Wales Resources Minister says the government is working through the details of a major High Court ruling. The court has blocked the expansion of the Mount Pleasant coal mine in the Hunter. The ruling means state planning authorities must consider the effect of emissions caused by fossil fuels exported overseas. The Australian Automobile Association is accusing car manufacturers of lying about how much fuel their vehicles use. Data shows more than three quarters of internal combustion and hybrid cars use more fuel on the road than was promised in the sale yard. The association's Michael Bradley says drivers need to be told the truth.
3: Australians deserve to know what a car will really cost to run and not just how it performs in a lab. If you're sceptical about what the fuel figures on your car windscreen sticker say, our testing show you're right to be.
1: An elite police squad announced in the wake of the Bondi Beach terror attack will soon roll out across Sydney. Officers in the newly formed Armed Response Command are in the final stages of training before deployment. The ARC will patrol several areas and attend mass gatherings. Police are appealing for witnesses after a shooting on the state's central coast. Officers called to a property at Avoca Beach found a 39-year-old man with a wound to his leg. He's now in a stable condition in hospital. The legal team for US death row inmate Krista Pike say she's angry and confused after her failed execution. The 50-year-old is conscious and talking in hospital after surviving two doses of a lethal drug in Tennessee. US correspondent Harley Carnes has told Ben Fordham her future remains unclear.
4: The defense is saying, well, now that you've messed it up, it's time to forget about a death penalty in this case. It's time to commute this to life without parole. And I would imagine that's what's going to happen.
1: Also making news, an increasing number of children are becoming ill or suffering burns from popular squishy toys, prompting a warning from doctors. In finance, the Dow Jones is trading down 341 points, the Nasdaq down 61. One Aussie dollar buying 69.6 US cents. Now with sport, here's Toby Goff.
5: Thanks, Josh. Blues Sheffield Shield captain Nick Maddinson is in line for a shock Australian test recall almost a decade after his debut. The batsman looked composed in the nets against Mitchell Starc after being flown into Durban ahead of tomorrow's series opener against South Africa. New South Wales coach and former teammate Brad Haddin hitting back at claims the 34-year-old's unfit to play after his battle with cancer.
6: He's ready. Am I shocked that he got a call-up like Nick? Yeah, we all were. But they're good shocks to have. Part of my job is to create Australian players. And we must be doing a good job because we haven't played a game and he's already gone.
5: The Sydney Roosters have paid an emotional tribute to retiring star Daniel Tupou at last night's Jack Gibson Medal Awards. The full-time Premier farewelled as a club legend, contesting 307 matches and 198 tries. And Ukraine's Elena Svitolina is through to the women's quarter-final at the China Open after beating American Ann Lee in straight sets. I'm Toby Goff. That's News and Sport.
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8: Well, across the region for today, we've got ourselves a mostly fine one as we head for highs of 25 for Tamworth, 25 also for Baraba and Manila, tops of 26 for Gunnedah and Quirindi today, a top of 27 for Narrabri, 20 the high for Walker and 23 for both Dundle and Murrurundi. In Tamworth right now, it's 9 degrees, it's currently 8 in Quirindi and it's 10 at the moment in Gunnedah.
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0: And if it's your birthday for today, well, a happy birthday to you on Thursday, the 8th of October. And here's who you're sharing your birthday today with. You're sharing your birthday today with Bruno Mars, who turns 41. You're also sharing it with Matt Damon. He turns 56 today. You're sharing your birthday with Robert Cool Bell, of course, one of the bass guitarists and founder of Cool and the Gang. He turns 76. Sigourney Weaver, the actress, of course, best known for playing Ripley in the Alien movies. And many of other great movies as well. She turns 77. Chevy Chase, of course, the actor. He turns 83, best known for movies like Vacation. And Paul Hogan, he turns 87 today. Crocodile Dundee himself, eh? How about that? But you're also sharing your birthday today with a New Zealand singer who moved to Australia in 1981 to become a vocalist for this band, Noiseworks. John Stevens, happy birthday, mate. Big 65 today. Here they are with Hot Chili Woman. Wow! It's 88.9.

0: And a happy birthday to John Stevens of Noiseworks. It's 88.9 at 12 past 7. And to get you all fired up as well, the V8 supercars are going to be hitting the track today in Bathurst, of course, as they get underway for the practice rounds before the big race, of course, on Sunday. And what a race it's looking to be as well this year around. Wonder who's going to win it this year, because I'll tell you what, there's always carnage at Bathurst every single year. If you watch it every year, there's something that goes on and something happens. Kangaroos running out on the track. It's craziness. It's 13 past 7.
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John Farnham and Reasons here at 88.9. And a reminder for all the Tamworth Parkrun participants, actually, the event has temporarily moved to the other side of the Peel River near the Gipps Street Bridge and car park. Now, the change is due to transport for New South Wales works on the Scott Road Bridge affecting access to the path underneath the bridge for up to 12 weeks. If you want more details, just visit parkrun.com.au/Tamworth for all those park runners. Just keeping in the loop with that one, here's Michael Jackson. This is Smooth Criminal. It's 88.9. You with Scotty on The Brekkie Show, waking you up across the New England Northwest on 88.9 and the Liverpool Plains on 99.5. And also across Australia and the world on iHeartRadio. Good morning.

Michael Jackson and a Smooth Criminal at 88.9. Coming up soon, we're going to get into today's top five list, and also we're going to be catching up with Mike Ribbit once again. But to get us to the news, here's Simon and Garfunkel. It's Cecilia, 27 past 7. It's 88.9. Good morning to you.

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1: It's 7:30. Good morning. I'm Josh Bryant. Questions are being raised after a private hospital in Sydney suffered a serious power failure. It's understood some patients were undergoing surgery when a blackout hit near St George's Private Hospital. An issue with a backup generator meant power was out for about 10 minutes. The nearby public hospital was also affected by the blackout, but their backup generators kicked in as normal. State Health Minister Ryan Park has told Ben Fordham it would have been a distressing time for families.
2: From time to time, outages happen. We have an automatic system that kicks in. I understand Ramsay has something similar. That obviously hasn't occurred. There obviously needs to be an investigation from their end into that particular issue.
1: An elite police squad announced in the wake of the Bondi terror attack will soon be on Sydney streets. Officers in the Armed Response Command are in the final stages of training before they become a permanent fixture in the state's police force. Industry groups believe a landmark High Court ruling could stall future investment in coal and gas projects. The court has overturned the approval of the Mount Pleasant coal mine expansion in the Hunter. The ruling means state planning authorities must consider the effect of emissions caused by fossil fuels exported overseas. The tax office is being accused of double standards over a decision to stop accepting credit card payments. ATO representatives have met with business groups angry about the change, which is due to come into effect from the end of November. It was announced in line with the national ban on credit card surcharges. Shadow Treasurer Tim Wilson says the changes have been rushed.
3: They have got no real feedback from the ATO or adjustment in their process. Surely there's a rational pathway forward where people could accept surcharging as part of the condition of a continued payment option.
1: Figures show rents have largely flatlined across the country. Domain's quarterly rent report has found combined capital house rents were unchanged, sitting at an average of $700 a week. Domain's chief economist, Dr. Nicola Powell, says Australians would struggle to handle any increases at the moment.
4: There is only so much that tenants can absorb in terms of those rent rises. And I think after years of really strong rates of rental growth, I think that affordability ceiling has been reached.
1: Experts warn deteriorating economic conditions could slow down future housing projects. Data shows a surge in the number of homes built across Australia in the June quarter. The jump has failed to get the government back on track to meet its own housing targets. In finance, the Dow Jones has closed down 341 points, the Nasdaq down 61, one Australian dollar buying 69.6 US cents. Now with sport, here's Toby Goff.
5: Fresh off lifting the Proven Summons Trophy, Sydney Roosters powerhouse Nafahu White has added the 2026 Jack Gibson Medal to his historic week. The Kiwi crowned the club's best and fairest, Taron Aiken their NRLW Player of the Year. The pinnacle of motorsport is roaring to life once again today for day one of practice at the Bathurst 1000. Dick Johnson Racing's Brody Kostecki heads into the great race as a key contender, chasing a record fourth straight pole position at Mount Panorama. The Ford driver's had a change to his pit wall with race engineer George Cummins sidelined by a mountain biking injury. Kostecki says while it's tough not having their normal voice in his ears, he and the team are still full of confidence.
6: This will be the first time I've gone on the racetrack and he's not going to be there. So it'll be pretty tough for us, but he's done all the legwork heading into the weekend, and every time he's given me a race car around here, it's been one of the best. So
5: audio courtesy Fox Sports, and suspended Swans star Nick Blakey is reportedly meeting with Geelong as early as today as the defender explores his trade options in the AFL. That's the very latest news and sport.
7: G'day, it's Macca. If you missed the morning show yesterday, this is what you missed. We caught up with member for Tamworth, Kevin Anderson. I asked him about the pressure of cost of living and about what he thinks, and particularly if they were in power, what they would do straight away in reducing cost of living pressures. For the average family, we used to have seniors cards, we used to have back to school, all of that sort of stuff. It's all gone. Would you bring it back, Kev?
8: The back to school vouchers. 100%. Every child got one. You know, whether it was $100, $150, it wasn't means tested either. Yeah. The fact was, if you were going to school, school, then here's the voucher to help your parents provide what you need. And, you know, the Learn to Swim class, as you recall, and they talk about drowning, you know, is a significant problem when young people go to the beach. A lot of inland kids go to the beach on school excursions, or rivers are a huge problem, and dams and lakes on properties. Learn to Swim vouchers, back to school vouchers, the Regional Seniors Travel Card, which we will win back, which is ready to go should we win the next election. So, you know, and things like that that bring back, bring down that cost of living measures.
7: Today we talked to Gunnedah Mayor Colleen Fuller. We'll talk to the ex-leader of the Nationals, a member for Maranoa, David Littleproud, plus your calls on the Macca line, 67639 533, all after 9 a.m.
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13: Well, across the region for today, we got a fine and sunny one as we head for highs of 25 for Tamworth, Baraba, Manila today, 26 for Gunnedah and Kurundi, 27 the high for Narrabri, expecting a top of 20 for Walker, and 23 for both Nundal and Murrurundi. In Tamworth at the moment, it's 9 degrees, it's 9 in Kurundi, and it's 10 in Gunnedah.
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13: Well, we will do our top five right now because normally I would do this by myself, but I thought, no, I want Emma in here from the 88.9 team for this one. Hello, Em. How are
14: Hello,
13: we?
14: Hello, how are you?
13: Very well, very well. Now, Narrabri have been trying to push for a new roadside attraction. They want to try and get the Big Slug off the ground.
14: Yeah, that's right.
13: Yeah, which is really cool.
14: I think it is. It's the only place in the world that has that pink slug.
13: Yeah.
14: So I think, why not?
13: Yeah, exactly. Yeah. Honour it and celebrate
14: exactly.
13: it. Yeah. So it got me thinking, you know, like Tamworth, we've got the big golden guitar. Manila's got the big fish out the front of their, you know, place as well. And it got me thinking, what are some of the top five things we could add to the region?
14: Oh, my goodness.
13: You know? So
14: I'm interested to hear what these are.
13: All right. So coming in at number five, for Werris Creek, I want a big train, and I mean a huge train.
14: Yeah, I could see that.
13: Yeah.
14: I think that'd be really cool.
13: Yeah. Like a massive big train.
14: Yeah.
13: Yeah.
14: I do like that.
13: Yeah.
14: Yeah, but I love trains. So, yeah.
13: So yeah. I think that would be cool. At number four, for Kurundi, the big sunflower.
14: Oh, yeah. Okay.
13: Because they are the sunflower region.
14: Yeah, the sunflower,
13: region.
14: Yep.
13: Yeah, yeah, yeah.
14: I do like it, yep.
13: Yeah. So number three, for Manila, they've already got something big out there, which is the big fish, but I want to give them the big hang glider.
14: Oh, my goodness me. I don't know if I'd like to see the big hang glider. I don't know how that'd look. If it'd be more of an eyesore or...
13: It'd be pretty awesome.
14: It would be cool,
13: the
14: but yeah.
13: The big hang glider. The big hang glider.
14: I do like the fish there, though.
13: Yeah.
14: Because well, there's so many great, you know... watering holes around there.
13: There is.
14: And there's a great watering hole at the top of Manila as well. So, I don't know.
13: Yeah, give them a second one. The big hang glider.
14: Oh, my goodness.
13: Yeah.
14: Two
13: big things. Number two, for Carrabobula, the big honeybee. Because if you go past that school all the time, they're always saying, watch out for honeybees and all that on the signs.
14: Oh, okay. Rightio.
13: Yeah.
14: Yeah, there you go.
13: The big honeybee for Carrabobula.
14: Big honeybee.
13: Yeah.
14: Okay.
13: That would be pretty cool,
14: yep.
13: I think. And the number one thing I want for Gunnedah, and it could be one of two things, the big Miranda Kerr.
14: Oh, my goodness me. Oh, my goodness.
13: Or the big koala. Which
14: I
13: one?
14: I think let's go the koala. But isn't there a big koala somewhere already?
13: Kind of, but not really.
14: Well, definitely not a big Miranda Kerr. I just don't think so. I think you should just take that idea and just bury that one. That's okay, though. That's okay.
13: What's wrong with the big Miranda Kerr?
14: That's crazy.
13: You know, I mean, Bendemeer could even have the big Josh Hazlewood.
14: They could have a big cricket bat.
13: Well, yeah.
14: Or a cricket ball.
13: Yeah, cricket ball.
14: Bowler.
13: Yeah.
14: So there you go.
13: Yeah, the big Josh Hazlewood. Just make it a big statue of Josh as you walk.
14: Have you been to, like, wax museum? They can't get that right. Like, let's not put those on huge scales. Like, come on. Oh, my goodness me. Wow. It'd have to be something nice, like the ones we have in Bicentennial that are bronze, you know what I mean? They actually do a really good job with those, but I feel
13: Big men. Big. Sitting on top of a hill.
14: goodness.
13: How good.
14: Me.
13: You drive around the corner and there he is. Josh Hazlewood staring at you with the fast ball and he's got the, you know, the sunscreen on.
14: I reckon just a cricket ball. The big cricket ball.
13: And you drive in the Gunnedah and there's Miranda Kerr sitting there looking at you.
14: Oh my goodness me.
13: Yeah, I reckon that'd be pretty good.
14: That wouldn't be too bad.
13: Yeah, let's do it. Sounds good. Make it happen, Kevin Anderson. Let's go. Let's go. Let's get some government funding for the big things.
14: What about the big grain as you come and leave our region?
13: The big grain, yeah?
14: I like that.
13: I could go with that.
14: That's cool, just one big grain.
13: Yeah, I like it.
14: I do.

0: still think the big Miranda Kerr and the big Josh Hazlewood would look pretty cool around our town. What do you guys think? This is 88.9, 17 away from 8. Coming up next, we'll chat to Mike Ribbit.
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0: Alrighty, here he is. He's right here. He is, of course, joining us right now. And, well, we've got Mike Rabbit. Hello, mate. How are we?
1: Hello, Scotty. How are you? A bit disappointed, but all in all, a wonderful week for the Knights and a wonderful weekend, but well done to the Chooks.
0: Yeah. Mate, I could hear the tears from up here.
1: Yeah, it was absolutely amazing. You know, when we went down to a little local pub down here called the Green Roof Hotel, and which is owned by Russell Richardson, who used to play with the Newcastle Knights and Cronulla, and not so it was absolutely jam-packed, like every other establishment in Newcastle. So the atmosphere was amazing, out at 12-0, and it was just an incredible atmosphere. But, you know, then the Roosters started to really take possession, and I think that was the key to the whole game, the actual possession. 57% as compared to 43%, and you can't win a game of footy without the ball. And you know, the Roosters just smothered Newcastle out of it. They tried hard, they got that try right in the end, but they were never in a position to have a crack at a 2-point field goal, or even a 1-point field goal for that matter, with only a minute and a half left. So well done to the Roosters, and well done to Daniel Tupou, who retired last night. 198 tries in 307 appearances for the Chooks. An amazing career. I thought he might have batted on to get his 200th try, but well done, and I think the Roosters thoroughly deserved their victory. They were the better side, doubt about that.
0: Yeah, they were on the night, of course, but having said that, Newcastle, geez, they were brave, and what a great performance they put in as well. I mean, they weren't at full strength, and you got to say that if they were at full strength, geez, anything could have happened.
1: Yeah, well, I think specifically, you know, and I think we touched on it last Thursday, where the pack was going to play such an important part, and the Roosters were a dominating pack. Lindsay Collins, I thought that Spencer Leonu, when he came on, he was just absolutely outstanding. Victor Radley did his job, Angus Crichton. They were all very, very good. And you got a couple of young kids in Corey Hopwood and Lachlan Crouch who didn't go unrewarded. I think their performance was excellent. But in the scheme of things, just that experience in the back, you've got a second rower or a lock forward playing in the front row, and Tyson Frizzell. Dylan Lucas was on one leg. Now, the two second rowers tried hard, Manuel Leilua and McEwen, but in the end, the Roosters pack just dominated Newcastle. Being able to get them forward, then Cherry Evans just kicked them to death in that second half. They just couldn't get out of their own half. So, well done to the Chooks. Well done to Trent Robinson, and well done to Justin Holbrook too. I think his performance throughout the year has been absolutely outstanding.
0: Couldn't agree more. And Nafahu White, though, wasn't he absolutely enormous?
1: Yeah, he was enormous, and, you know, I thought they contained him fairly well in the first half, but Robinson had read the play so well. That Ponga shift to the Knights' left-hand side with Gagai and Dom Young, the Roosters read that so well, and then they had to try and change their attack to the right, and that's where the big middles of the Roosters laid a platform, being able to allow the backs to be able to smother any attacking ability by the Newcastle Knights. Ponga tried hard. He was just absolutely outstanding. I thought Tedesco thoroughly deserved the Clive Churchill. He was everywhere. I think he ran for over 300 metres. So it was just an incredible performance. And he like Teflon. They couldn't touch him.
0: No, that's right. Well, mate, look, well, now we have a look at the Rugby League World Cup now. And that, of course, gets underway next week. But all the sides have been named. Any surprises for you?
1: Yeah, probably a couple of little ones. You know, Tom Dubojevic has been named in the side. Braden Best was the only Newcastle Knights player named in that side. You've got the fullbacks, probably Tedesco, Tom Dubojevic and Reece Walsh. The wingers, Jack Bostock and Tom Dubojevic. Now, that's a really interesting one. I thought there would have been a couple of other wingers. But some players have chosen to play with Tonga and Samoa and New Zealand. So that might have taken a couple of ways. Centres like Trell Mitchell and Katoni Stagg. The 5'8s, Cameron Munster and Tom Dearden. The halves, Mitchell Moser, Tom Dearden and Sam Walker. Props, Lindsay Smith's been called in for Lindsay Collins. Big Tino and Colin Matungi are in the props. Second row, you've got David Fifita, Liam Martin and Jacob Preston. The locks, Isaiah Yeo, Reuben Cotter and Pat Carrigan, and also Cam Murray. And the hookers, Harry Grant and Blake Braley. It's a very, very strong Kangaroo side. But by G Tonga and Samoa are going to be strong as well.
0: Mm, yeah, they sure are. Yeah, David Fifita also in the side too. So, yeah,
1: he has had a wonderful season at a Wayne Bennett.
0: Yeah, he sure did. All right, mate. Well, look, let's talk about the cricket and Australia take on South Africa. And the big talking point for this gets underway, of course, from tomorrow over there. I mean, they're talking about the sandpaper gate all over again in South Africa, of course. But Nick Maddison hasn't played a game of Shield cricket for over 18 months, and he's been called into the side and could be a smoky to play with Cameron Green being injured.
1: Yeah, it's a really surprising one. Nick Maddison, as you said, hadn't played for 18 months and really didn't make too many runs when he was playing. So it's a really, really surprising to see. If they are looking at not necessarily rebuilding the Australian cricket team, but going a little bit of the way, when you take into consideration Smith's well in his 30s, it's an ageing team. Mm. You've got a middle-order batsman opening the batting in Travis Head, and I think everyone identifies with that. So then to bring Nick in and not give a youngster a go, I think is just, head in the sand as far as the selectors are concerned. So I could be proven wrong. Marnus Labuschagne got amongst the runs last week. He got 111, which it probably prompts him to go back into number three. So, yeah, really surprising call to take Nick. He is a talent, there's no doubt about that. He hasn't played Test cricket for 10 years, and all of a sudden he's in the sides.
0: Yeah,
1: biggest belief in some aspects.
0: I don't think he'll play. I think that Michael Nisa will move in instead of Cameron Green. That's the way I feel it'll be.
1: Yeah, and again, we keep saying you can't go and win with two all-rounders. You've got to have a one all-rounder and a bit part-time bowler. Mm. But Bo Webster and Cam Green didn't work in that last Test series, and I don't know whether it'll work again.
0: No, me either. All right, well, the girls, they're in action as well against Bangladesh, and that gets underway tomorrow as well, one day.
1: Yeah, the girls are, you know, they're probably rejigging their lineup a little bit here and there because of the Gardner scenario, but apparently all the air's been cleared and they're good to go. So, another girls, they should dominate the bangers.
0: Okay, Wallabies and All Blacks, mate. The Bledisloe, it's underway.
1: It's underway on Saturday. You can watch it here at 5 p.m. On Saturday, Eden Park. The Wallabies have not won there since September the 6th, 1986. So it's 40-year spread since the Wallabies beat the All Blacks at Eden Park. They had a very good win against South Africa, which we talked about. The Wallabies have been a good state of mind at the moment. And the All Blacks, well, they are looking at losing four games in a row. And you've got to go back to around that time that they lost four games in a row. They got beaten in the last three games by South Africa. They're probably not the team that they were, but Tane Rumanga has put the foot down and read the riot act to the All Blacks, so it'll be very interesting. But it's a hoodoo ground, Eden Park, but the Wallabies probably give themselves a fighting chance of upsetting the All Blacks.
0: All right. Well, also this weekend, Bathurst gets underway as well, Mike. And how good is this? 20 years since we lost Peter Brock, mate, and they're doing a big Peter Brock weekend up there in Bathurst as well.
1: Yeah, absolutely. The faithful got there earlier in the week. It must be a nightmare going up through the Blue Mounts at the moment with Mount Victoria, all that roadworks happening up there.
0: Yeah.
1: So I think a lot of people want to get up there early. Yeah, but it's time on it. Even if you're not a rev head, at some stage, I'll guarantee you turn on and have a bit of a look how the great race is going. It's one of those events that I could actually probably sit down and watch it from go to way. But over all those hours, you watch the start and go away and come back and pick up the threads and the telecast is excellent. It's just going to be a great race. It's a great weekend. And, because that'll be on the back of the Singapore Grand Prix as well as Bahrain Grand Prix. It was last weekend. Max Verstappen, Kimi Antonelli and Lewis Hamilton scored the place. Oscar finished sixth. Singapore this week, he will probably be a little bit better in Singapore, but gee, can't wait for Bathurst this weekend.
0: Yeah, absolutely. What's going on with the cars in the Formula One, Mike? I mean, they took ages.
1: Well, that was absolutely mayhem last week. Now, this is as the Rugby League Grand Final was happening, the Bahrain Grand Prix, which ironically was run in Malaysia due to the conflict in the Middle East, they had a rain delay. So then the rain delay, all of a sudden, cars were going off the track and cars were going backwards and whatever the case. So then Formula One decided that they're going to change all the computer chips in all the cars. Then it dried up and they put everyone back in their original pole position. It was just absolute mayhem. All the drivers were blowing up. All the teams were blowing up. So I just don't know what's happening with Formula One. They've really tried to rejig it this year, and it certainly hasn't worked. It's worked for a couple of teams, but sooner the other team maybe haven't got on the bandwagon, but they're in all sorts of strife, the Formula One.
0: Yeah, go back to the way it was last year. Just get rid of those stupid
1: Absolutely.
0: Ships.
1: And bring back the real noise of Formula One.
0: Yeah, exactly. Yeah, 100%. 100%. I love the Formula One. That show, Drive to Survive, has got me hooked. But
1: Absolutely.
0: Yeah, it's awesome. Hey, mate, in the tennis, mate, over in China, there was some good action there.
1: Yeah, there was, but Alex de Minaur, unfortunately, who made it through to the final with some very, very good victories. He was going to play Novak Djokovic in the grand final. But unfortunately, in the first set, he sustained an injury and had to retire. So if you're a person at the China Open and you'd booked your seats for the final, you would have been disappointed. But Alex was bitterly disappointed, not only for himself, but for the crowd. So Novak Djokovic, I think that's his seventh win in this particular tournament, his first win of the year. So Alex de Minaur made it through to the final, but beaten by Novak Djokovic, unfortunately medically retired.
0: Okay, mate. Harness racing back in action today too?
1: Nine races, first at 12:53 at the time on the Tamworth Harness Racing Club.
0: Love your work, Mike. We'll chat again next week, mate.
1: All right, Scotty. Look forward to it. All the best.
2: 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They take you here, take you there, take you anywhere. 88.9 News. 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
3: Well, to expect to see the ARC on the streets as training moves into the public phase, Police Commissioner Mal Lanyon says the squad will be a deterrent for those who wish to commit harm, incite hatred or cause fear. Dusty Fitzpatrick, Sydney.
4: The State Health Minister expects the operator of St George Private Hospital will be checking their backup power systems after a power issue. It's understood some patients were undergoing surgery when a blackout hit near the hospital. The site was without power for about 10 minutes due to an issue with the automatic backup generators not kicking in. The government is working to provide certainty for workers affected by a landmark High Court ruling. The court has upheld a ruling which blocks the extension of the project in the Hunter, the Mount Pleasant mine. New South Wales planning authorities must now consider the effect of emissions caused by fossil fuels exported overseas. Businesses say they're being told to like it or lump it as the tax office defends its new ban on payments with credit cards. The ATO is standing firm on its decision to stop accepting credit cards for tax payments after the 30th of November. Australian Chamber of Commerce and Industry Chief Executive Andrew McKellar told Today, businesses are angry.
5: The message is, like it or lump it, you have to put up with it. And not surprisingly, many of the small businesses that we're talking to are furious. It will have a big impact on them.
4: A partnership between the CSIRO and US pharmaceutical giant Moderna has been announced in a bid to boost Australia's biosecurity. The National Science Agency will team up with Moderna to establish a pipeline of research programs as part of the five-year deal. Guide Dogs New South Wales and ACT is calling on Australian businesses to hire more inclusively. The charity says Australians who are blind or have low vision are often screened out of jobs before finishing their application due to irrelevant questions. Spokesperson Sarah Watt says repeat rejections can have a serious effect on those living with vision impairments.
6: Being shut out of work again and again isn't just a career setback. It affects financial independence, long-term security and the sense of purpose.
4: In finance, the Dow Jones closed down 341 points, the Nasdaq down 61, one Aussie dollar buying 69.6 US cents. Now with sport, here's Toby Goff.
7: Sydney Roosters enforcer Nafahu White has capped off a masterclass season by winning this year's Jack Gibson Medal. The 24-year-old crowned the club's best and fairest, recognising a dominant midfield campaign that anchored the Tricolours' charge to a 16th premiership. The Kiwi holding back tears, thanking coach Trent Robinson for a chance to live his dream.
8: Coming over as a young kid from New Zealand, yeah, it was difficult to kind of come into this environment, and you welcomed me with open arms, and big reason to why I'm the player I am today, and you know, thank you for putting the trust in me to put on that jersey every week.
7: Sydney Swans defender Nick Blakey is reportedly meeting with Geelong as early as today. The previously suspended star has 5 more years on his contract, but is currently in Melbourne to meet with prospective clubs during the AFL trade period. And Premier League champions Arsenal have locked in manager Mikel Arteta until 2030. The Spaniard holds the club's highest win percentage at 62%. I'm Toby Goff. That's the very latest news and sport.
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0: Well, across the region for today, we've got a mostly fine one as we head for highs of 25 for Tamworth today, 25 also for Manilla and Baraba, 26 the top for Quirindi and Gunnedah, 27 for Narrabri, as I mentioned, 20 for Walker and 23 for both Nundle and Murrurundi. In Tamworth at the moment, it's 12 degrees, it's 11 in Quirindi and it's 12 right now in Gunnedah.
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0: Well, Guess the Gob is back again today and we're playing for $440. Here's the sound.
10: Absolutely.
0: Yeah, we'll be doing Guess the Gob next, but here's Dire Straits doing the Walk of Life at 88.9. It's 8:05. Good morning.

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0: The Gob, proudly brought to you by station sponsor Super Steel Tamworth.
1: Yeah, we're playing for $440 today as The Gob is back. And if you want to get yourself into the hot chair, well, phone 67661889 right now.
2: Absolutely, absolutely, absolutely. Absolutely.
1: Now, remember what your clue is. This person is, of course, a musician. Let's go to the phones. Good morning. Who have we got here?
3: It's Christine, Scotty. How are you going?
1: Good, thanks, Christine. How are you doing?
3: I'm not too bad, thank you.
1: That's the way. Who do you think the Gob is?
3: Well, I was wondering, is it Bernard Fanning?
1: Bernard Fanning from Powderfinger.
3: Mm.
1: Yeah.
2: Absolutely.
1: No, but a good try.
3: Oh, okay. I thought you might have been giving clues.
1: No, not yet. No, not that one.
3: No, okay then.
1: Thanks,
3: okay,
1: Christine.
3: Thank you.
1: Cheers, bye. 67661889 is the number for The Gob today. Hello, who's this?
4: Scotty, it's Greg. How are you going?
1: Good, mate? Thanks, Greg. How are you, mate?
4: Mate, on top of the world again.
1: That's the way. Greg, who do you think The Gob is?
4: It's not Bob Geldof, is it?
1: Bob Geldof, yeah.
2: Absolutely.
1: Yeah, he doesn't like Mondays, but nor does he like that guess either. It's not him. But thanks for having a go, Greg.
4: Right, yeah, thanks, Scotty.
1: Thanks, mate. Bye. 67661889 for The Gob today. Hello, who's this?
5: Yeah, hi, it's Deb. How are you, Scotty?
1: I'm good, Deb. How are you doing?
5: I'm very well, thank you.
1: That's the way. Deb, tell me, who do you think this Gob is?
5: Is it Mike Rutherford from Genesis?
1: Ah, yeah.
2: Absolutely.
1: No, but a good try.
5: Oh, okay.
1: All right. Thanks, Deb. Have a good day.
5: Thanks, Scotty. You too. Bye.
1: Bye. 67661889 is the number. $440 up for grabs as we do Guess the Gob. Remember, they are a musician. Hello, who's this?
6: Morning, Scotty. It's Josh.
1: G'day, Josh. How are you, buddy?
6: I'm good, mate. How are you?
1: I'm always good, mate. Hey, Josh, tell me, who do you think the Gob is?
6: This morning I'm going to go with Brian May.
1: Brian May, yeah.
2: Absolutely.
1: From Queen. No, it's not him, but thanks for having a go.
6: No, good. I'll call you back.
1: Bye. All right. Thanks, Josh. Bye, mate. 67661889 Guess the Gob. $440 today. Hello, who's this?
7: Scotty, it's Nolene. How are you?
1: Oh, hello, Nolene. I'm good. How are you doing, Dal?
7: Good, thank you. Until I just pulled up the list of already said names and the name I want on it.
1: Oh, who were you thinking?
7: I was going to say Brian May.
1: Brian May. Yeah, he just said that just then. But have you got someone else?
7: No, I've got nothing. But anyway, have a great day.
1: You too, Nolene. All right. See you. Bye. 67661889 is the number for the Gob today. Hello, who's this?
8: Yeah, good morning, Scotty. It's Brett. How are you going?
1: Good, thanks, Brett. How are you, mate?
8: I'm well, thank you, mate.
1: That's the way. Brett, who do you think the Gob is, mate?
8: Oh, gee, just a shot in the dark, mate. It's not Ronan Keating, is it?
1: Ronan Keating, yeah.
2: Absolutely.
1: Yeah, it's got that sound.
2: Absolutely.
1: But it's not him.
8: Good on you, mate.
1: Thanks, Brett.
8: See you, Scotty.
1: See you, mate.
8: Have a good day.
1: You too, mate. Bye. 67661889 is the number for the Gob. Hello, who's this?
9: Hi, Scotty. It's Belinda.
1: Hi, Belinda. How are you?
9: Yeah, good, thanks. How are you?
1: I'm always well, thank you for asking. Belinda, tell me, who do you think the Gob is?
9: Is it James Blunt?
1: James Blunt.
2: Absolutely.
1: Belinda, it's a beautiful guess, but it's not right.
9: Oh, what a shame.
1: I know.
9: Okay.
1: Thanks.
9: All right.
1: Bye.
9: Thanks, buddy. Bye.
1: 67661889 is the number for the Gob today. Hello, who's this?
10: Hello, Scotty. It's Maria. How you doing?
1: I'm good, Maria. How are you?
10: I'm fine. Thanks for asking.
1: That's the way. That's the way. Maria, tell me, who's the Gob?
10: I thought it might have been Phil Collins.
1: Phil Collins, yeah.
2: Absolutely.
1: He can feel it in the air tonight, but unfortunately the air's blowing the wrong direction.
10: Oh, damn shame.
1: Oh, no. Thanks, Maria. You have a good day.
10: You too. Thanks, Scotty. Bye.
1: Bye. All right. We'll take the last caller for today's Guess the Gob on 67661889 for that $440 today. They are a musician. Hello, who have we got here?
11: Hi, Scotty. How are you going? It's Wendy calling.
1: Hello, Wendy. How are you?
11: I'm really good, thank you.
1: That's the one.
11: Is it Bryan Adams?
1: Bryan Adams, yeah.
2: Absolutely.
1: Yeah, back in the summer of 69.
2: Absolutely.
1: Yeah.
11: He's brilliant.
1: Yeah, he is brilliant, isn't he?
2: Absolutely.
11: Yeah.
1: Please forgive me, Wendy, it's not him.
11: Oh, no.
1: Yeah.
11: Okay.
1: Thanks, Wendy. Have a good day.
11: Try again later. You too, mate. Bye.
1: All right, that's how we do Guess the Gob. It's back tomorrow.
2: Absolutely.
1: We're going to jackpot that cash to $460. Do think about it, because musician is who it is. And we will play Guess the Gob again tomorrow.
2: Absolutely.
1: So make sure you tune in then.
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Hootie and the Blowfish and Let Her Cry at 88.9. It's 26 past 8. And don't forget, the Tamworth City Lions car boot sale is on again this coming Sunday. And it's happening at the Gipps Street car park. It should be a pretty good day, that one. So if you can get along, head along. Here's Little River Band. It's Shut Down, Turn Off at 88.9. On the Brekkie Show with Scotty. Good morning.

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1: It's 8:30. Good morning. I'm Josh Bryant. The New South Wales government is assuring Hunter mine workers it is working through the details of a High Court ruling. An extension of the Mount Pleasant coal mine has been blocked, with the nation's highest court upholding a decision that state planning authorities must consider the effect of emissions caused by fossil fuels that are exported overseas. Natural Resources Minister Courtney Huisos says she has reached out to the mine's operators.
2: Under the existing approvals, he's got approval to operate until 2032. So it's true this is a longer time frame, but the mine will continue to operate. And I just want to reassure them that they can continue to do that while we go through this next steps in the legal process.
1: An elite police squad carrying high-powered rifles is preparing to roll out across Sydney. Officers in the Armed Response Command will patrol public buildings, places of worship and mass gatherings. The ARC was promised in the wake of the Bondi Beach terror attack. An investigation is underway after a shooting on the Central Coast. Sophie Clark reports.
3: Emergency services were called to a property in Avoca Beach to reports of a shooting. A 39-year-old man was found at the scene with a gunshot wound to his leg. He was treated by paramedics before being airlifted to hospital in a stable condition. Witnesses and anyone with dashcam or CCTV footage of the area is being urged to come forward. Sophie Clark reporting.
1: Data shows rents have stalled across most capital cities despite tight conditions. A Domain report suggests renters may have hit a cost ceiling, unable to stump up more cash to keep a roof over their head. And loan arrears in outer suburban Sydney and Melbourne are running at more than three times the national average. We're being urged to dig deep and help support our veterans with donations boosted on Legacy Giving Day. Any money donated today will be doubled by matching partners. General Sir Peter Cosgrove has told Ben Fordham he's urging people to give what they can.
4: All around Australia today, people with trays and the usual stuff are standing there. And if you see them, go up and, if you can, give some money.
1: Also making news, questions are being raised after St George Private Hospital suffered a serious power failure. The generators had to be turned on manually after the area was hit by a blackout. And an increasing number of children are becoming ill or suffering burns from popular squishy toys, prompting a warning from doctors. Figures obtained by News Corp show at least 36 children reported incidents involving the fidget toys over the past 8 years. In finance, the Dow Jones closed down 341 points, the Nasdaq down 61. One Australian dollar is buying 69.6 US cents. Now with sport, here's Toby Goff.
5: Tom Dvojevic is eyeing his first Test match in 2 years after being selected by the Kangaroos. After another injury-prone season with the Seagulls, Turbo is keen to make amends at the World Cup, which gets underway next Thursday night.
6: You know, it hasn't been the smoothest run for me, but you know, I still love playing the game and still heavily motivated to do well and achieve a lot in this game. And you know, that's what keeps me coming back, and you know, I'm really excited for this campaign and see what I can do.
5: The Sydney Roosters have crowned powerhouse Nafahu White as this year's Jack Gibson medalist for Best and Fairest Player, Taron Aiken their NRLW squad's Player of the Year. Blues Sheffield Shield captain Nick Maddinson's poised for an Australian Test recall almost a decade after his debut. The batsman's had a strong session in the nets after being flown to Durban ahead of tomorrow's series opener against South Africa. And final preparations are locked in for the day one of practice at the Bathurst 1000. The supercars take to Mount Panorama at 1:30. I'm Toby Goff. That's the latest news and sport.
7: G'day, it's Macca. If you missed the morning show yesterday, this is what you missed. We caught up with member for Tamworth, Kevin Anderson. I asked him about the pressure of cost of living and about what he thinks, and particularly if they were in power, what they would do straight away in reducing cost of living pressures. For the average family, we used to have seniors cards, we used to have back to school, all of that sort of stuff. It's all gone. Would you bring it back, Kev?
8: The back to school vouchers. 100%. Every child got one. You know, whether it was $100, $150, it wasn't means tested either. Yep. The fact was, if you were going to school, then here's the voucher to help your parents provide what you need. And, you know, the learn to swim class, as you recall. Mm. And they talk about drowning, you know, is a significant problem when young people go to the beach. A lot of inland kids go to the beach on school excursions, or rivers are a huge problem, and dams and lakes on properties. Learn to swim vouchers, back to after school vouchers, the regional seniors travel card, which we will win back, which is ready to go should we win the next election. So, you know, and things like that that bring back, bring down that cost of living measures.
7: Today we talked to Gunnedah Mayor Colleen Fuller. We'll talk to the ex-leader of the Nationals, a member for Maranoa, David Littleproud, plus your calls on the Macca line, 67639 533, all after 9 a.m.
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12: Well, across the region for today, we've got ourselves a mostly fine one as we head for highs of 25 for Tamworth, Baraba and Manilla, 26 the high for Gunnedah and Quirindi today, 27 for Narrabri, 20 for Walker and 23 for both Nundal and Murrurundi. In Tamworth, it's 15 right now, it's 14 in Quirindi and it's also 14 in Gunnedah.
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12: Well, coming up next, we'll get into some most clicked for today, but here's John Cougar Mellencamp and Hurt So Good at 88.9. Good morning.

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0: Yeah, and starting as of next week on Disney Plus, it's going to start streaming. Marvel have got a brand new show coming out, and it's where we basically get the return of Paul Bettany's Vision. It's called Vision Quest. It's not only the return of Paul Bettany's Vision, though, it's going to be the return of Ultron from the Avengers movie. Remember that one, The Age of Ultron? Yeah, well, this is going to be an interesting show. A new trailer just dropped overnight. Let's take a listen.
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at 88.9, and I'll tell you what, I'm about to be free right now, and Macca's going to be jumping into the studio in just a tick. Make sure you stick around for him. I'll see you again tomorrow morning from 5 a.m. to take us out, Phil Collins and Sussudio. He's got some Screaming Jets and Tina Arena on the way, Macca. Oh, he's going to be fired up for that. Because he just says to me just then, he's better than me. And we all know that. He is better. He's coming up soon. See you tomorrow.

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1: It's 9 o'clock. Good morning. I'm Josh Bryant. An Australian First Police Squad will soon begin operating across Sydney. The Armed Response Command was announced in the wake of the Bondi Beach terror attack. Members of the squad will be given high-powered rifles and will travel in specially marked vehicles. Police Minister Yasmin Catley says the ARC will begin training in the public over the coming weeks.
2: The community can expect to see those officers with long arms and rapid response vehicles, which also are unique to Australia, over the coming weeks as they step up for training in real-world environments.
1: Police are appealing for witnesses after a man was shot in the leg on the Central Coast. Officers found the 39-year-old with a gunshot wound to his leg at an Avoca Beach property. He's been airlifted to hospital in a stable condition. Workers at the Mount Pleasant coal mine are being assured the state government is working through the landmark High Court decision on the project's future. The mine can operate for another 6 years under its current approvals, but its extension has been blocked. The ruling by the nation's highest court means that state planning authorities must consider the effect of emissions caused by fossil fuels that are exported overseas. Businesses say they've been left in the dark with no consultation from the tax office before the incoming credit card payment ban. The ATO will stop accepting credit card payments for tax the end of November, forcing business owners to find alternatives. Sydney restaurateur Nachi Chu told Today the hits keep coming for business.
3: Last week it was no credit card fees. Before that it was increases on everything. I mean everything. We're dodging bullets the whole time. This week it's you can't pay your ATO bill with your credit card. So for a small business, that's cash flow and there's no consultation.
1: The latest data shows a surge in the number of homes being built across Australia in the June quarter. The jump failed to get the government on track for its target of 1.2 million homes by mid-2029. Experts warn that deteriorating economic conditions will likely cause a slump in future housing projects. The CSIRO and US vaccine maker Moderna have entered a partnership to advance research on emerging biosecurity threats. The collaboration also aims to strengthen Australia's regional health security and pandemic preparedness. Also making news, the health minister says he expects the operator of St George Private Hospital will be checking their backup power systems after an outage issue, and numbers of some of this country's rarest animals are on the decline, according to a new report. In finance, the Dow Jones closed down. The Nasdaq also down at the close. One Australian dollar buying 69.6 US cents. Now with sport, here's Toby Goff.
4: League legend Brad Fittler has joined the Sydney Roosters in an emotional farewell for club great Daniel Tupou. The four-time premiership winner hangs up the boots with 307 appearances and 198 tries for the Chooks, with head coach Trent Robinson leading the tributes at last night's Jack Gibson Awards. A former Rooster, Freddie Fittler, has told Today the 35-year-old deserves all the recognition he's received and more.
5: He's an incredible person. He's just so quiet, just does his job. He's like a coach's dream. And he retired after winning his fourth grand final. What an amazing career.
4: A trade tug of war has erupted for Sydney Swan Nick Blakey with the Gold Coast Suns, the latest club to make a pitch for the defender. While Blakey is reportedly favouring a move to Geelong, Sydney's reluctant to send him to the Cats, opening the door for Essendon, North Melbourne and the Suns. And Ukraine's Elena Svitolina is through to the women's quarterfinal at the China Open after beating America's Ann Lee in straight sets 6-2, 6-3. I'm Toby Goff. That's News and Sport.
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8: It's a sunny one out there for you with light winds, top of 25 degrees today. Friday bringing you 30 degrees with around 6 overnight, a mostly sunny one for you tomorrow. Gunnedah looking for 26 degrees. Crindai, Liverpool, Plains headed for around 26. Weewarne, Narrabri chasing tops of 28 degrees. Out west, Gunnedah on 14. Corindai on 14 and Tamworth on 14 degrees.
0: Talk of the town with Macca in the morning. 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
8: Thank you, Scotty. A big good morning to you and thank you for the Brekkie Show. As always, 5 after 9, 6 7 6 3 9 5 3 3 if you want to have a chat about anything. We had some fantastic quotes yesterday. Thank you for everybody calling through with their favourite quotes. Didn't get many movie quotes, just a lot of advice, which I certainly took, wrote down in the notebook, and we'll use some of that today. Some really good advice there, particularly from our mums and dads and grandmothers and grandfathers since past. The Screaming Jets for you right now as we talk to David Littleproud very shortly, the member for Maranoa and former leader of the National Party. I'll talk to him about these migration numbers, also the credit card surcharges. Now they've been in place, or lack thereof, for the last couple of weeks. Get an idea on what his thoughts are there and anything else he might want to have a chat about. Maybe you have a question for David. 6 7 6 3 9 5 3 3 is the phone number you need. We'll talk to Colleen Fuller as well. Bit of drama out there with flying the Aboriginal flag in council chambers, and we're hearing different sides of the story with that one. We'll ask the mayor, get it directly from the horse's mouth respectfully, and find out exactly what's happening out there with the flag in Gunnedah.

0: Jets and ahead of the Screaming Jets. What job did you think he did at the NRL Grand Final along with Amy Shark and the crew? 67639533 is that McAline phone number should you wish to have a chat about absolutely anything. 10 after 9, I might take a quick break. I'm supposed to hear from David Littleproud around 9:10. He's generally right on time, so I dare say we'll hear from him shortly.
1: 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Why not? Question of the day. We want to know what you're thinking, so join us. 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

0: 16 after 9, the station keeping it live and local. Tamworth number 188.9, 99.5 on Liverpool Plains as well. That Macaline open. Maybe there's something you want to have a chat about. 67639533. Member for Maranoa, as normal, gives us a call every week at this time. G'day, David Littleproud. How are you going?
1: Yeah, good, mate. Good to be with you.
0: Mate, good to have you on board. We're seeing a lot with migration numbers at the moment. We're hearing about 100,000 per year, 150,000 per year. We know Albo's numbers have been sitting around 450,000 per year for the last couple of years. Now there's the argument on skilled migration. What's the answer? What are the coalition thinking here?
1: Well, it's about getting the balance right and making migration work for this country rather than just pouring people in, which is what Anthony Albanese's done. He's put in 1.6 million people. He'll get to 2 million by the end of his term without any thought about who he's bringing in, not just on values, but also skills. And so what we announced this week is actually just an extension of what we announced at the last election, the policy that we took to the last election, which focuses away from just letting people stay here for the sake of it, getting back to a skills-based approach, particularly when you've got a housing crisis. You've got to bring the people in that need have the skills, but also understand the productivity needs of our economy, particularly for regional Australia with the working holiday maker. So we'll restore those cuts they're talking about. Because if you take away year two and three of the working holiday maker and effectively go to a ballot system, I mean, this is how bad Albanese's got. Our migration policy has been determined by a ballot rather than values and skills. So we'll scrap that. But what will hurt the most is us, because they won't go out and do their 88 days and work in pubs and work in motels and work on farms because there's no incentive. So we'll go back to allowing them to do year two and three, get rid of the ballot, and simply say we're going to increase the fees on visas to match other countries, but if you go and work in regional Australia, we'll waive them. So we want to give an incentive for those working holiday makers to go out and do the jobs Australians won't do and to maintain productivity. And then for the balance of it is start to bring in skilled migrants, and where we're going to have the cuts is in education. We've got universities, and Sydney University is a perfect example. It educates more foreigners than it does Australians. It made $1.4 billion off foreign students last year. And we've got a housing crisis and they're just pouring them in. They're taking the mickey, and we've got to do something about that. And so this is pretty well the policy we took to the last election with some more refinements of numbers, because it's just got away in the 18 months that Albanese's been there. So it's an extension of the policy we took to the last election. We haven't changed our values, our principles that we took to the last election, and that's what Angus announced, a move away from just letting people come in to one that they have to be able to add value to this country, not just take from this country.
0: David, talk to me about the credit card surcharge of small businesses in a fight with the ATO, by the looks of this, over the last few days on this particular matter. Good thing, bad thing?
1: No, well, look, the RBA's made a real mess of this. The reality is that we now don't have any transparency about what those transactional costs are. Now, the transactional cost for a bank to process your payment through an FPOS machine, it's come down exponentially, but it was actually disclosed to you when you used your debit card or credit card in particular. So what the RBA said is, oh, we don't think they should do that anymore. We shouldn't charge it. All that happens is that cost is a cost that the banks aren't going to give away. They're simply going to keep charging the small business, and the small business has got to recoup that. And so now they're simply adding that into the prices, and there is no transparency. And for the ACCC, who sit there and are ones that want that transparency so they can make sure no one's doing the consumer over, it makes it harder. So the RBA, in making this decision, has balls it up. The Treasurer needs to step in and fix it up. And then for the ATO to sit there and basically take that service away for people paying their tax is just mind-boggling. I mean, you can't make what's going on in this country up at the moment. It just goes from one farce to other. And I think our trusted institutions are losing that trust in the eyes of the Australian public with the decisions they're making. The reality is there is a small cost. We should see what that is. We should know what that is. And that way there's transparency. And to think that you're gonna fix it by banning it is nonsensical. The reality is these banks still charge the small business, and the poor small business is the one in the middle. They're getting done over, and they have to put it on because they can't afford to keep the lights on at the moment.
0: David Littleproud joining us this morning. David, AI breaches, are they under control now?
1: Well, I still have fears about this. I mean, I've got that big data centre looking to come in my electorate out west of Dalby, between Dalby and Chinchilla. When you've got the fact that we've got these breaches and AI is basically educating itself to do that, to hack in, that says to me that we don't have control of it. That says to me that this is moving too fast. And when you've got CEOs of AI companies saying, look, we need to take a deep breath on this, and Donald Trump saying that, no, open slather, it's winner takes all, I think it's frightening. This is the fourth or fifth industrial revolution of civilization, but this is one that will take a bigger leap than any other and puts humanity at a risk that, like no other, if we're not careful. And I think we do need to put boundaries around this, understand it, take time to work. I mean, we've worked together globally. I know Trump thinks this is a race between him and China. The reality is we've got a history of working together on things like nuclear weapons as a global community to understand the threats. We should be doing that with the big players, China and the US. We're a bit player in this, but if we don't get this right, I can tell you I have concerns about it. I think there's huge opportunities for it if it's mastered and controlled, but I don't have that feeling just at the moment. And when CEOs are telling us that and the evidence is telling us that these things are hacking and OpenAI is sitting there saying, well, we're sorry, we don't know, we've got to fix it. The reality is that says to me they don't control it, and that's frightening. Start thinking about the fact that they cut power, or they cut all this stuff that goes in hacks into our systems and brings our economy, but also brings, you know, planes coming into land, and all of a sudden their radars go and everything goes. Traffic controllers lose computers. You know, we've got problems if we don't understand what we're creating here, and that's why I think some deep breaths. Make it work for humanity and make sure there's a safety switch there for us to protect ourselves.
0: Change of government obviously being coalition's priority at the moment, the likes of Jane Hume and even Angus Taylor saying, look, we're probably not going to form a coalition with One Nation despite its popularity at the moment. There's quite a few TikTok videos, almost a compilation of the coalition saying, no, we're not going to do it. But then on the other coin, we hear that they may need to do this to form government. What are your thoughts here?
1: Well, I think Pauline's been very clear on this. And, you know, before the last election, I did a deal with her around preferences. Ultimately, preferences are yours, not parties. But Pauline and I had a handshake. We didn't even need a piece of paper. I could look her in the eye and she looked me in the eye and we had a deal. And what she said, and I take her on face value, I think she's been truthful all the way along in all the dealings I've had with her, is that if we had the most numbers, she'd offer us supply and confidence so that we could form government. And I think the ultimate aim is to get rid of Anthony Albanese. I mean, that's the lived experience. Ultimately, and I've always, since I've been in politics, the Greens and Labor go last, and you work your way up from there. And that is what will be the question for the Australian people. And then ultimately, at the end of it, whoever out of the coalition and One Nation has the greater numbers, there should be a working arrangement of supply and confidence. I mean, I wouldn't be in a cabinet of Pauline's, but I mean, about 85% of what comes out of her mouth would come out of my mouth. Mm-hmm. So I have no issues in dealing with Pauline, but the reality is the math will be the determinant of this after the election. And I think it would be naive for anyone to say that we wouldn't accept supply. And well, a coalition's a different thing, but supply and confidence is a different thing. And I think that's something that you could work through quite easily.
0: Put some truth to this one for me, David, if you can. The PM is saying that net zero targets are on track for 2030, yet headlines are telling us, scrap it. Can we believe this, and what does it mean if they are?
1: Mate, he didn't fall off the stage, did he? And he didn't, you know, this guy couldn't lie straight in bed. And I mean, Bowen, I mean, this cop flop, he spent $20 million on trying to get the world to come to Fiji for a free holiday, and even they turned their nose up to him. The world, the net zero thing has moved past. The world's realised the low-hanging fruit's done and it gets too costly. The only ones that haven't woken up to that is Chris Bowen and Anthony Albanese, let's be honest. So this is the problem that we face. Well, we've got these two running the show, is that we're going to continue to waste millions and billions of dollars. I mean, you just had to bail out another refinery in Tasmania last week, $200 million for Bells Bay. That was after Port Pirie, that was after Whyalla, that was after Gladstone, that was after Mount Isa, that was after Tomago. $8 billion in handouts to keep heavy industry going because renewables don't work. And this is that goes into the issue that I've got with Albanese. It's going to hit me in my electorate here with this AI data centre. It will need 2,600 megawatts of energy every year to run.
0: If you want to do that on water as well, the water's insane.
1: The water's not as big an issue. It's actually, they're using dry cooling technology that they'll only need about 6 megs of water. They'll catch most of that.
0: Yep.
1: So the water I'm more comfortable about. The power I'm not. If you go on Albanese and Bowen's demands that these data centres be done with renewable, at 2,600 megawatts, to do that with wind turbines, you need 3 times the generation to get that out of the coal or gas to do 2,600. So you need 7 to 8 gigawatts, 3 times 2,600. And that is about 1,400 wind turbines floating across Western Queensland.
0: Yeah, right.
1: That's about 1.5 million solar panels sitting across 20,000 hectares of prime agricultural land.
0: Yeah, we need that, don't we?
1: And this is the thing, is the ideology doesn't meet the practical reality of physics and then economics. And, you know, I'm glad to see Chris Afforley, the Premier, up here yesterday. I've been calling for the duplication of Cogan Creek Power Station that they own through a government-owned corporation. He made it clear yesterday he's more than happy. And he stood up to Albanese and said, we will have our AI data centres powered by gas and coal and anything else.
0: Mm.
1: He's not going to go on this all renewables approach because it's killing us. You're feeling that in your bill, and this is where the physics and economics has caught up with them, and this is where we can get this right. And you could duplicate Cogan Creek tomorrow. The pad's there, the infrastructure's there for the duplication, and he just announced another gas peaking plant, because where this is at Dalby, there's about 3 gas peaking plants sitting around this proposed centre. He'll put another one of those in, and if he duplicates Cogan Creek, well, we're well on our way to being able to support this data centre in Dalby.
0: Yeah, I can't wait to be the one to tell the cockies that they've got to try and navigate the John Deere's around 1.5 million solar panels.
1: Yeah. Yeah, mate, I tell you, I won't be trying to sell that one there. You can't. And this is the thing, is the Greens and the Teals, Ali Steggall gets up in Parliament talking about AI data centres last week and saying they should all be run by renewables. I mean, the hypocrisy. She's dripping with self-righteous sanctimony. She gets up and protests against 6 wind turbines on North Head at Sydney. Because the good people in North Head, they want to see the Pacific Ocean.
0: Yeah.
1: Well, you know what? We moved out here because we like our view too, and we like making your food and fibre. But Zali doesn't get it. She doesn't understand the number of wind turbines. She's upset about 6. She wants to put 1,400, 1,500 of the things across our landscape, and we're meant to just cop it because we live out here. Gets up my nose. She can take a running jump.
0: We've watched the polarising communities where we are right now. We know exactly the effect it has.
1: Totally. And the same in mine. I mean, I've got that many of them now coming. I mean, these are all carpetbaggers that are coming in, trying to get DAs, and then they either build them or they sell them off to someone else to build, and then they have them for 4 or 5 years, and they sell them off to someone else. And this is where we're going to be left with $2 companies owning these things. And guess who's going to have to actually do all the remedial work after these things are gone, have to be pulled down? It'll be us, the taxpayer. Because all these companies will have gone back overseas, taken their money, had a great time, and having a fat old time on pina coladas back on the Riviera.
0: Then there'll be something else, some other plan that we need to put into place, and knee-jerk reactions all over again by the sounds of things.
1: Exactly, and this is where Albo and co just running from one disaster to the other. I mean, and I think the Australian people are realising now, because ultimately you always feel it in your wallet, and when your wallet starts going dry, the government is the one that cops it in the neck. So, you know, I think this mob, if they stick with Albo, it'll only be for another couple of months.
0: Never know, mate. We might see you back up there. We'll keep an eye on the future.
1: I'm happy looking after the good people of Maranoa, mate. Having a swing.
0: Good on you. I thought you'd say that. Just quickly, have you seen those new Pauline Hanson ads? Apparently they've got suicide bombers done in cartoon form and traditional Aboriginal folk and all sorts of stuff in there, and I haven't caught them yet. Have you seen them?
1: No, I haven't, mate. I try not to look at bloody social media.
0: Yeah, fickle.
1: It'll kill this country, but I haven't seen them, but they're normally pretty humorous.
0: Oh, they're pretty wild, well and truly. David Littleproud, thanks for the yarn, mate. Appreciate that. We'll try and talk to you next week.
1: Sounds good, mate. Thanks for having me. 88.9 FM.
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0: Brad Cox. What are the odds? Thank you to member for Maranoa, David Littleproud, as well. Good to hear some common sense on the radio. I think he's got it. I know we can't be biased on the radio, but you know common sense when you hear it, and there was certainly some coming out of David's mouth this morning. 67639533 is the phone number you need for the Macca line. We will talk to Gunnar Mayor Colleen Fuller shortly.
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0: Good morning to you. We'll update the regional news with Scarlett Coppola very shortly, but let's find out all about the news happening over in Gunnedah. Mayor Colleen Fuller joins us. Colleen, how are you going?
10: Thank you. How are you this morning?
0: Good, good. I've got you on the right day now. I talked you up all day yesterday, and I'm like, geez, I hope she's okay. And then you've messaged me going, it's Wednesday, you bloody idiot.
10: Never mind. Not to worry.
0: Look, I've got to say, I've been pretty saddened and disappointed by some of the news I've seen coming out of Gunnedah over this Aboriginal flag. I thought I'd give you a week or so to digest it, work out what's going on. It just sounds like there's... A bit of conflict happening there with flying of this flag, but it's got to the point of petitions and all sorts of stuff. Now, can you explain to me, is the flag being flown over there? What's happening?
10: Yes, exactly. Look, there should be an immediate release. The flags will not be taken down at the front entry of that building at all. All flags will remain. Aboriginal flag, whatever flag's out there, remains.
0: That's outside the building, that's right?
10: That is outside the building, absolutely. No, nothing changes there at all. The problem was in the chambers itself. That's where the matter arose.
0: Okay.
10: There was quite a bit of debate about it, and I've read quite a few stories on this. But anyway, my side of the story was, thinking about the whole thing, this town has become very multicultural.
0: Mm-hmm.
10: And that's just the view that I have. And I think other councillors. In the chambers was moved that the Australian flag be flown as normal and that there not be an Aboriginal flag put into the chambers or in there. So
0: okay. That
10: was the question. That was the motion at council, not word for word, but roughly what happened.
0: Who moved that motion, Colleen?
10: That was the Deputy Mayor now, Councillor Hook.
0: Yeah, right, gotcha.
10: He moved it. And then it was seconded.
0: Mm-hmm.
10: That motion then was defeated. Well, it was actually a 4-4.
0: Mm-hmm.
10: And I'll tell you why it was a 4-4, because there was only eight councillors there at that meeting online. One was online, seven in the chambers. So that made eight.
0: Mm-hmm.
10: Councillor Cameron Moore came online, wanted to join the meeting on the day, which was an election day. He gave no written request to do any of this. He never had the courtesy to even phone me. If he had have done that, I'd have proved it because it was an election day.
0: Sure.
10: No problem there. He didn't do any of that. None of it he did by the rules and regulations of local government.
0: Mm-hmm.
10: So he wasn't allowed to vote. So it made eight. The vote went 4-4. I then put a casting vote, sitting thinking about it, which gave me time to do. thinking about it, and I thought, well, is it fair to be discriminative against anybody,
0: yep.
10: which I won't be?
0: Yep.
10: And as I said, work with multicultural people, and I believe if we've got the flag in there, the Australian flag, which we all stand under, and our anthem says it all, we should. That's what we've got.
0: Mm-hmm.
10: So I cast the vote, which made it 4-5,
0: mm-hmm.
10: that we fly the one flag in there. That's the change that happened. Now, that goes back to council again in November. So that motion could get defeated again if it's a full chamber of 9.
0: What's the petition that's happening, though? If there's been a decision made in council, why is there now a petition?
10: Well, that's right. Obviously, as we've seen, there was councillors at a meeting,
0: mm-hmm.
10: unbeknownst to us. That meeting was held. And still to this day, nobody from the Lands Council have come and spoken to me or any other councillor in the chambers. We've got the door open for them to do so and happy to do so. I'm disappointed in the fact that last year we made such a big effort, myself and Deborah Hilton and Andrew Johns made a big, big decision with Troy Rutley, and we held the NAIDOC. And as you've seen, we had the first march in the main street of Gunnedah. We had cars that the elders were in, and myself, and we had a united front. And we've been very united until now. So I'm very disappointed that nobody came back to us. But two councillors went down for a discussion. I won't go any further than that, because I feel this is a very sad thing that's happened for our town when we had reconciliation well underway. And that we're all very united until this has happened. Regardless, one flag was in the chambers. The other flags all flown. And when I heard then that the flags out the front were taken down, that's not correct.
0: Yeah,
10: none of that is correct.
0: Yeah.
10: So that clears that one up for us all.
0: It does. I noticed on social media, Councillor Kate McGrath obviously pushing that petition by the sounds of things, which brings me to another point with Kate McGrath. And these were comments that were mentioned around, and correct me if I'm wrong, about her busyness or ability to be able to do the job being a single mum. Is that rubbish as well? We're hearing a lot of stories coming over from Canada.
10: Absolute rubbish. Yeah. Absolute rubbish. It was how it's come out. Look, and I'm not going to get into this.
0: Yeah, I assume that'll be the case.
10: Look, and particularly Councillor Hook has never been that way. Never ever.
0: Mm-hmm.
10: He's worked with each and every one, female, male, whatever, and been very respectful. And I think it's all been taken out of context, that statement.
0: Mm-hmm.
10: I'm not going to get into debate on it, but I. You know, it hasn't even been raised back in the chamber.
0: Yeah, gotcha.
10: So, you know, something where that's the place where these things are raised.
0: Mm-hmm.
10: And if it wants to be raised, let's do it in the chambers.
0: Well, let's celebrate small business. What do you think? October,
10: absolutely.
0: Small business month. Let's talk about something positive.
10: Yeah, absolutely positive. Gunnedah's doing very, very well with our small business in Gunnedah for this month. Lots of events. One was early this morning, a breakfast this morning, at the Railway Hotel, which everyone was invited to. Unfortunately, I missed that one this morning due to another commitment. But, Deputy Mayor attended it and was very good, 40-odd people at the Railway. Now, tonight there is an AGM.
0: Mm-hmm.
10: International Women's, Rural Women's Day,
0: yep.
10: is being held on the 15th of October from 11 to 2:30 p.m., which is great because children are at school and mums can come along and be home for their children. So there's lots of celebrations there happening in this month. So really, really great to see. And also in this month will be International Women's Day held in Sydney with the Minister for Local Government. So that will be on, and the Minister for Women later on in the month as well. We have some nominations in that as well, so we're waiting to hear what's happening there.
0: Back into the school holidays too. You had lots on in Gunnedah and still lots to come over the next few days?
10: Absolutely, yes. Movies and all in Gunnedah and lots of holiday things. And I've got to congratulate Linda with the youth groups, the work she's put in there. There were a lot of activities. There was library activities and Clueless and all the work that she's been putting in And getting the young people up to scratch on how to do meetings and all those sort of things. Mm-hmm. So it's been really positive from Linda with that sort of work for youth in Gunnedah.
0: Yeah, she's great with the kids for sure. Now speaking
10: of... I must say happy birthday, because I believe today...
0: What's her birthday?
10: It's Linda's birthday today. So happy birthday, Linda.
0: Happy birthday, Linda.
10: Yeah.
0: Excellent. Now, are these community scholarship fund applications still open, are they, or are they closed?
10: Yes. No, the scholarship funds for the youth, that one is still open. There's scholarship, for our universities in TAFE and that.

0: thing for Gunnedah.
1: Been going for a long time. Well, thank you. Appreciate that, Colleen. And we look forward to talking to you again next week, if not before.
0: And our swimming pool's open too now. So if anybody wants to start...
1: Oh, the best swimming pool in the whole wide world for my money.
0: Yep, absolutely.
1: Do the trip every single time. If you haven't checked out Gunnedah Swimming Pool, go and check it out.
0: Yeah, absolutely. Great. And have a great week, everyone. And look after yourselves and stay safe.
1: Thanks again. That's Gunnedah Mayor Colleen Fuller.
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11: With the latest from the 88.9 FM newsroom, I'm Scarlett Coppola. A petition calling for 24-hour staffing at Gunnedah Police Station is set to be lodged in the New South Wales Parliament. Member for Tamworth Kevin Anderson says the petition has gathered more than 1,800 online signatures, with a further 324 from Gunnedah businesses. Mr. Anderson is also calling for additional police resources and drones to operate in the area.
12: When the community speaks, the government needs to listen. And the petition demands that the Labor government allocate funds and resources to ensure a 24-hour police presence at the Gunnedah Police Station.
11: Tamworth's Fiesta L'Appeal Multicultural Festival will return next Saturday, celebrating the cultural diversity of the region. The annual event is now in its 13th year, bringing together communities through food, music, dance and cultural performances. This year's festival will feature international cuisine, market stalls and interactive cultural experiences. Organisers say the event celebrates the many cultures and communities represented across the Tamworth region. Small businesses across the Northern Tablelands are being recognised during Small Business Month. Member for Northern Tablelands Brendan Moylan is calling on locals to support businesses in their communities as operators continue to face rising costs and tighter profit margins. Mr. Moylan says more than 6,000 small businesses have closed across New South Wales in the past year, with many in regional areas.
13: It's really tough at the moment to be in a small business. We've got increasing cost pressures, margins are tightening, everything's getting more expensive and our businesses are shutting down. So for the purposes of October, for the purposes of Small Business Month, do what you can. If you can shop locally, please shop locally because our small businesses are doing it tough at the moment.
11: Construction has started on a new residential estate at Westdale, with 16 of its 47 lots already sold. Civil works are underway at Tarley Estate on Main Drive, including new roads, drainage and water and sewer infrastructure. The development comes as Tamworth's employment continues to grow, including up to 800 new jobs from the Baiada processing plant. Tamworth Mayor Russell Webb says developments like this, close to the Westdale employment hub, are vital to support the city's growth.
10: Regional sport.
11: More than 220 competitors and 450 horses will compete at the Australian Equine and Livestock Events Centre from today as the Tamworth World Cup show gets underway. The four-day event includes grassroots rides through to elite professionals and FEI level combinations. Saturday night will feature the World Cup qualifier with 15

0: Riders competing in the one-star international class. The under-25s competition will also be held for the first time, with more than $200,000 in prize money on offer across the weekend. That's your regional news. I'm Scarlett Coppola.
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0: Billy Idol and the Rebel Yell, the station keeping it live and local, Tamworth number 188.9, 99.5 on the Liverpool Plains. We can chat about whatever you like today, 67639533. We are talking to Vicar Bull tomorrow, which we're looking forward to. Of course, one half of Vicar and Linda coming to town very shortly and looking to celebrate their music with our community, which is absolutely awesome. They've done some really, really cool things. Songs hit the charts, amazing, and two definite talents, well and truly. So looking forward to that one tomorrow. Plenty more on the way today, though, so make sure you keep it locked, live and local.
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5: It's 10 o'clock. Good morning. I'm Josh Bryant. The mining sector warns the industry needs certainty and legal changes following a landmark climate ruling by the High Court. The decision to block the extension of the Mount Pleasant mine also means that state planning authorities must consider the effects of emissions caused by fossil fuels exported overseas. Minerals Council Chief Executive Tanya Constable told Luke Grant governments need to legislate.
6: They're very concerned that this sets a precedent for not just coal mining, but other projects and other industries across Australia. So it's a concern. It brings into question approval processes and the robustness of it.
5: Experts believe we may have hit the ceiling for what renters can afford to pay. Domain's quarterly rent report has found combined capital city house rents were unchanged, sitting at an average $700 a week. In Sydney, the cost of renting went down slightly. Renters in New South Wales say they've been feeling more secure since a ban on no-grounds evictions came into effect. State government data shows 85% of leases have been ended by renters rather than landlords since the laws were introduced. The changes also require property owners to provide a lawful reason and supporting evidence when ending a tenancy agreement. Better Regulation Minister Annalak Chantavong says the results are encouraging.
7: The latest end of rental survey with over 275,000 responses shows about 75% of renters feel better protected, more people renting, and they are renting for longer. This shows renters have a greater understanding of their rights and their responsibilities.
5: An elite police squad announced in the wake of the Bondi Beach terror attack will soon hit Sydney streets. Officers in the Armed Response Command are in the final stages of their training before they become a permanent fixture. We're being told to expect to see the officers out on the streets as they enter the public training phase. Another three men have now been charged over a stabbing at a service station in Sydney's northwest. A 19-year-old was stabbed during a brawl at Glenwood in July. Five other men remain before the courts, charged over the incident. Also making news, a 2.1 magnitude earthquake has been recorded south of Sydney. The tremor struck at a depth of 2 kilometres near Douglas Park. The legal team for US death row inmate Krista Pike say she's angry and confused after her failed execution. The 50-year-old is now conscious and talking in hospital. In finance, a few minutes into trade, the All Ords down 42 points at 88.52. One Australian dollar buying 69.6 US cents. Now with sport, here's Toby Goff.
8: Spencer Lenu is officially departing the Sydney Roosters, with the club confirming the enforcer's exit at their end-of-season awards night. There are reports the former Origin PropelLink multi-year deal at the Parramatta Eels. Kangaroos coach Kevin Walters admits he has some tough selection decisions to make for their opening World Cup game against New Zealand. Roosters grand final hero James Tedesco is jostling for the fullback jersey with Reece Walsh, who helped Australia clean sweep England last year. Walters telling Sports Today loyalty will be a factor.
9: It certainly does, yeah. That's part of the reason why a lot of these guys are backed up. Most of the guys that were on that tour last year, whether they played or they just in their supporting role, I thought were outstanding, and I'd like to reward that as well.
8: Two-time major champion John Ram is walking away from LIV Golf, rejecting the proposed terms of the breakaway circuit's planned relaunch, and organisers of the Spanish Formula One Grand Prix have confirmed they're making changes to the Madrid circuit next year after complaints about a lack of overtaking. That's news and sport.
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10: It's a sunny day out there for you with light winds. 25, a beautiful, salubrious day if you like. For your Thursday, Friday bringing you 30 with 6 overnight. Gunnedah looking for 26 degrees. Grindon, Liverpool, Plains headed for around 26. We wore Narrabri chasing tops out west of 28 degrees. Gunnedah on 16, Grindon on 16 and Tamworth on 16 degrees.
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0: Brady Bender at the front of Pearl Jam and Better Man 67639533. 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The Macca line is open. 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

0: is the station keeping it live and local for you Thursday. Hopefully you're enjoying your day at the moment today. Beautiful 25 degrees. Just looking ahead through the week, though, we're going to get some rain. I know I've got a wedding to go to over the weekend, but by the looks of things, around 10 mils of rain on Saturday. Sunday bringing us around a mil of rain, just enough to upset us. Monday, looking at around 8 mils, according to the Bureau. Tuesday, 30, and then a further 2. So looking all up around 50 to 60 mils expected over the next few days towards the weekend and early start to next week. So if you need the lawn mowed, chances are you get out and get it done Thursday or Friday, so today or tomorrow. 67639533 is the McAline phone number. Should you wish to have a chat about absolutely anything, we'll talk to you, no doubt about it.
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0: That's Jason Derulo and Trumpets and Creedence Clearwater Revivals. Have you ever seen the rain? Hey, Macca, you should do a worst advice received ever. I don't know about that. I don't know if we opened up a can of worms on that one. Hey, it's up to you. Give us the worst advice you've ever received. 6763953. I think that's a bit of a laugh yesterday. Had some fantastic quotes, some life-changing stuff in there as well about not sweating the small stuff and all that sort of thing. And I got a message there. And Michael tells me, hey, Macca, you should do a worse advice received. Surely nobody's received bad advice before and wants to tell us about it. I'm sure that's not the case. Let's find out, shall we? 6763953. Let us know the worst advice you've ever received.
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0: Certainly do, Madonna, and living in a material world. A lot of us do. Some of us find value in other things that aren't material, but hey, it's okay to have nice stuff as well. Of course, Cliff Richards, summer holiday, 67639533 is the phone number for the Macca line. Love to hear from you today. We can chat about whatever you like. I am asking you the question, the worst advice. We did yesterday some of the best quotes that you've ever heard, and wanted to see if we could get the best movie quotes of all time. I'm thinking stuff like, we have to go back from Back to the Future, or Cowabunga from the Ninja Turtles, or, you know, there's just so many of them. Life's like a box of chocolates. Good on you, Kel. We got that one from you just after 12 yesterday from Forrest Gump. But I ask you the question, what is the worst, advice that you've ever received?
1: Hey, hi, Macca. Just listening to this stuff on the news about the Mount Pleasant coal mine go-ahead being canned. Is that going to work for all mines, like including the uranium expansion they're looking at doing in South Australia? Just a query, if anyone can answer. Thank you.
0: I'd love to get an answer for you, and we'll talk to, obviously, Barnaby Joyce around that, and also Matt Canavan, I think, might have something to say there as well. Tomorrow we speak to Stephen Lawrence. Stephen, obviously, a duty member for Barwon as well for the Labor Party. So if you have any questions for Stephen, let us know on that Macca line, 67639533. I've got little helpers at the moment sorting through the Macca line calls. We've got so much to have a talk about, but I still want the best movie quote of all time. What do you reckon? It could be, you had me at hello. I mean, that's a good one. It could be a possibility. The best movie quote of all time. We're also asking for the worst advice you have ever received. Let us know on that Macca line. Love to hear from you right on 11 o'clock.
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3: It's 11 o'clock. Good morning. I'm Josh Bryant. The Commissioner says a new police unit will help ensure community safety across Sydney. The Armed Response Command will monitor mass gatherings, public buildings and places of worship. Officers in the squad carrying high-powered rifles will travel in specially marked vehicles. Mal Lanyon says the command will be rolled out progressively.
4: When full, we will have 250 armed officers that will operate 24/7 right across the metropolitan area. As of the 1st of November, we will be able to deploy 60 officers under the Armed Response Command.
3: Industry groups believe a landmark High Court ruling could stall future investment in coal and gas projects in Australia. The court has overturned the approval for the expansion of the Mount Pleasant coal mine in the Hunter. The ruling also means that state planning authorities must now consider the effect of the emissions caused by the fossil fuels that are exported overseas. An Australian-led trial has identified an experimental drug which has the potential to slow the progression of Parkinson's disease. The treatment has been found to reduce inflammation in the brains of people at risk.